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5: Hello, Severn Trent here. 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
5: Hello, Severn Trent here. 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

Hi everybody, it's me, Toby, from the Six Towns Radio Breakfast Show, inviting you to join me every weekday from 7am. I know it's early, but I'm going to wake you with some great music, some great chat, and maybe the odd special guest. So why not wake up with but not another take again. These things never go right. You know, I could spend a load of time doing these jingles, but I'm just going to tell you, it's a great show. Listening from 7am, you will not be disappointed.

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5: Hello, Severn Trent here. We're really sorry if we've been getting in your way recently while replacing old water pipes across Stoke. From mid-June, we're moving on to Ford Green Road for around 12 weeks. 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
1: England are through to the last 16 of the World Cup. In a game packed full of drama, they conceded an early goal from the DR Congo after just 7 minutes. But Harry Kane came to the rescue with two goals in the 75th and 86th minute. These fans are understandably delighted.
2: Normal England stressful situation, isn't it?
3: We struggled at times and it's a bit of a slow pace of game, but we come through at the end.
4: Struggled first half, but then once have you got that one, there was only one winner, wasn't there?
5: Once we tap into belief and the passion and the positive attitude. Look at us, we're unstoppable.
1: The Three Lions will now play Mexico at the Azteca Stadium on Monday. The row over defence spending has intensified. It's emerged a shortfall of £4.7 billion will need to be found in this autumn's budget to pay for the proposals. Two police officers who arrested student Henry Novak are being investigated for gross misconduct, and Serena Williams' knee injury may put an end to her reuniting with her sister Venus at the Wimbledon doubles. That's the latest from Radio News Hub. I'm David Hall.
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Then tune in to Nikki T when she rewinds the weekend every Sunday between 4 and 6. She'll be playing music like this

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5: Hello, Severn Trent here. We're really sorry if we've been getting in your way recently while replacing old water pipes across Stoke. From mid-June, we're moving on to Ford Green Road for around 12 weeks. 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
1: England's World Cup dreams are still alive. They've beaten DR Congo 2-1 in Atlanta. The Three Lions got off to a rocky start when their opponents scored after just 7 minutes. But Harry Kane saved the day and kept fans waiting until the 75th minute to equalise. Just for good measure, he knocked in another at the 86th minute. This England fan is delighted.
2: It was good, you know. It was a battle in the first half, but they looked like they were going to create. And then finally they pull through and like, they create the chance. And bang, a couple of goals and everyone's happy.
1: The Defence Secretary insists Andy Burnham will back the Defence Investment Plan if he becomes Britain's next Prime Minister. It's emerged there is a £4.7 billion shortfall which will need to be found in this autumn's budget. Up to 150 former WH Smith stores are set to close. New owner T.G. Jones is in financial trouble and has had a rescue deal approved. And England saw its warmest June on record, according to the Met Office. That's the latest from Radio News Hub. I'm David Hall.
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0: England are through to the round of 16 after a 2-1 win over the Democratic Republic of Congo last night. They made it difficult for themselves, though, with Harry Kane bailing them out towards the end of the game. For a lot of younger kids, it was the first time they could watch England play. Robbie, who's 9, has given us his post-match analysis.
1: It was amazing. Harry Kane played great. It was crazy. The comeback was magical.
0: Elsewhere, the government are under further scrutiny over their defence spending plans after Downing Street couldn't say what cuts will be made to fund it. Only around two-thirds of the £15 billion has been identified, and the decision of where the money will come from will be for the next Prime Minister, likely to be Andy Burnham. Mediators in the US and Iran conflict say peace talks are making good progress despite recent clashes over the Strait of Hormuz. The two sides have exchanged fire in the key waterway after a cargo ship was attacked. And new research suggests young workers are feeling undervalued and overlooked, with half believing employers don't think about well-being. From Radio News Hub, I'm Frankie Hairsign.
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0: Dave Tonsolier, Six Towns Radio, welcome indeed. Now where do we go? 2 hours of me every Monday and Tuesday around your lunchtime, 1 till 3. 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
5: Hello, Severn Trent here. We're really sorry if we've been getting in your way recently while replacing old water pipes across Stoke. From mid-June, we're moving on to Ford Green Road for around 12 weeks. 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
1: England have beaten the Democratic Republic of Congo 2-1 in the round of 32, setting up a tie with Mexico in the next round. Two second-half goals from Harry Kane saw Thomas Tuchel's side come from behind to save themselves from an embarrassing early exit. These fans have been full of praise for England's captain.
2: At the start, we were a bit apprehensive, but then Harrison Kane came in and he just turned it all around. You know, probably the best striker in the world.
3: He is a treasure. Harry Kane is a treasure. Yeah.
2: That ends the argument.
1: The government are facing more questions over their defence spending plans as Downing Street haven't revealed where they'll get the money from. £4.7 billion of the £15 billion promised for defence is yet to be identified. A 16-year-old boy suffered potentially life-changing injuries after being shot in Birmingham. Police say it happened at around 5:30 yesterday evening in the Alum Rock area of the city. And a couple in Wales have been given approval to build an eco-home where they say they'll breed and eat guinea pigs. They're also hoping to raise pigeons and rabbits for food to try and live sustainably on the land. From Radio News Hub, I'm Frankie Hersine.
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Here is a box, a musical box, wound up and ready to play. But this box can hide a secret inside. Can you guess what is in it today?

0: might look the same, but they don't taste the same.
1: You can't tell the difference.
2: Well, football's one step nearer to coming home. But how many people have been admitted to A&E this morning with palpitations and shock? Goodness me. Good morning, everybody. It is the Toby's Breakfast Show, Thursday, the 2nd of July, 2026. And, yeah, England beat DR Congo last night 2-1. But what would we do without Kane, eh? What would we do without Harry? Harry Houdini. Goodness me. It was rubbish. And then it was great. And then it was, oh, my Lord. Oh, anyway. Morning, everybody. It's the Toby's Breakfast Show live here on Six Downs Radio. We're talking about the footy in a bit. But, you know, not so much the footy, but how England put you through it. It's like being a United fan. Oh, wait. Yeah, I am a United fan. Always go 1-0 down, make it difficult for themselves, and then come back in the last knockings. And then they go, shake the finger at you like I told you. Well, I, for one, have had enough. And where I'm going to be next week is going to be 2 in the morning when I watch the next game. Goodness me. Anyway, happy Thursday to you. It's a little bit cloudy out there. We've had a little bit of drizzle overnight, which is nice because I put some fertiliser on my lawn yesterday. That will have washed it in nicely. So you might be waking up to a puddle or two this morning, but it's kind of warm still. 20 degrees in the car on the way in. And that's how it's going to be about the rest of the day. In fact, the longer the day goes on, the more sunnier it's going to get. The more sunnier. Yeah, that's what's going to happen. Me and Mrs. T in the house playing you and great songs and entertaining you for the next few hours. We'll be talking about all things. What was I going to talk about? Oh, yeah, it's National Forget Things Day. How do you remember that? It's also World UFO Day today. 2nd of July was when, allegedly, a UFO crash landed in Roswell. Ooh, and we'll be talking about that in a bit as well. Dr. Zainab is in the house in about 2 hours' time as well. So if you've got anything you want to ask the doc about, please send them in. We'll be anonymous if you like, and we'll put them to the doc. Easy as that. Comment, allez-vous, voulez-vous? Yeah, it's an international theme today as well. We're talking about the World Cup. And of course, on Saturday, it's Independence Day, isn't it, in America, isn't it? July the 4th. And we won't be in. We might be playing an American song or two to celebrate with our American cousins, who, of course, went through in the next round of the World Cup last night as well.

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5: Good morning, Mr. T. I'm fine and dandy, thank you. Yeah.
4: Thursday, the 2nd of July, 2026, and England are through to the last 16. If it's a spoiler alert, I do apologise. If you're taped and you're ready for watch it later, but try and avoid the news. It's all over everywhere. I'm ever so sorry. Now, we went to see Derren Brown last night. Ooh, and Mrs. T, in true soothsaying fashion, said,
6: "You think he'd have rearranged his gig now in England are playing?"
4: So if we're going to see a mind reader, he's not very good if that's happened, is it?
5: However,
4: who
5: did predict the correct score yesterday?
4: You did, yeah. You predicted the correct score. That was brilliant.
5: Oh, I'm not joking. Everybody listening, you should have heard the language in our house.
4: Thank you
5: for the first half.
4: Thank you. That was me. I'm not embarrassed. A little ashamed because the cat jumped at one of my shouts, especially when. There were just little mistakes. I mean, I watched the first half and then 20 minutes of the second half before we had to leave for Hanley because we were going to see Derren Brown up in Hanley. Which was a birthday present, so thank you very much for that, Mrs. T.
5: No problem.
4: But when we were on there, we're on the way and listening on the radio, and then Harry Kane put the second goal in, and I parked me horn because I was going
5: you
4: down
5: did.
4: The 500.
5: Like a lout.
4: Yeah, like a lout. A miscreant, a ne'er-do-well, if you will. And then when I got home, I thought, all right, I'll watch the highlights. Now, the highlights of the first half for England were a Jude Bellingham header into the goalkeeper's arms,
5: mm-hmm.
4: and Marcus Rashford not collecting a pass and letting it go out for a throw-in just before the first hydration break. Those were the English highlights.
5: No, you
4: an
5: say
4: embarrassing
5: that.
4: Moment and a bad moment.
5: You say that. There was the penalty that should have been.
4: It wasn't
5: it
4: a penalty.
5: It was definitely a penalty.
4: It was not a penalty.
5: I agree with Alan Shearer.
7: Well, I agree with Wayne Rooney, like, you know, I'm mistaken, like, but I don't think it was a penalty. Like, you think he went down, like.
4: You can see, if you ever look at it slowly, the goalkeeper is pulling his arms away.
5: The goalkeeper tripped him up.
4: Kane did what so many continental players do, and that's he tried to make the most of it. And I get, I'm a fan, but
5: he's the hero now, so behave. Anyway, as
4: first
5: you were
4: thing,
5: sitting
4: if
5: there,
4: I,
5: upset.
4: If I was Mexico, if I was Chicharito now, the first thing I'd be doing now is saying, right, first minute, take him out, and we've won the game.
5: Don't ever say take him out.
4: Okay,
5: during
4: I know. I got sent off from a football match once saying,
5: so what
4: saying
5: was
4: take
5: I trying
4: out.
5: To do to soothsay you? I was like, it's 20 minutes in. Calm down.
4: Yeah, you did.
5: There's lots of time to pull it
4: back,
5: and we will.
4: You said, yes, they've scored a goal, but we will win too.
5: We will. I did.
4: You did. I remember when we were watching netball once, and I tried to put you to calm you down and saying, look, they'll come back, and they did, and it was like 93-7 in the end. So, yeah, they did. I don't know.
5: It can be that score
4: yeah,
5: in netball,
4: I
5: actually.
4: Anyway, enough of this. No, let's not have enough of it. It's a Thursday morning. It's
5: and
4: the Toby's Breakfast
5: well.
4: Show. It is 7:15 in the morning. I hope everybody's well out there in Radioland. Newcastle under Lyme, Stoke-on-Trent and beyond, of course. You might look out your window this morning and see it's a bit cloudy, but it's warm, I promise you. I've got my shorts and T-shirts on and it's okay. The car said 19 when I set out and it went to 20. So it's going to be kind of one of those muggy days. According to the weather forecast, it is going to feel a little fresher today, but we are going to get mammoth temperatures again next week. We're going to have more in-depth full weather forecast in a bit. Of course, with it being a Thursday as well, we've got Mrs. T's Wet Wednesday whistle. Don't look at me like that.
5: I'm looking at you like
4: you
5: that.
4: You knew it was one of those days. Plus, I'm going to be Pontius Tulp today in that I'm going to give Mrs. T some quizzes today. She doesn't know what on. She's looking at me now. She's shaking her head saying, what on? Well, I'm going to surprise you with a couple of quizzes today. Also, we've got Dr. Zainab coming in just after 9:15, depending on the kids and dropping off times and the traffic in and around Stoke-on-Trent. But Dr. Z will be in to answer all your questions. We've already had lots of questions coming in, including insect bites, back problems, and that kind of rosacea, is it called? called? Where you
5: Rosier.
4: Yeah, where you get like a rash
5: of
4: stuff
5: words.
4: On your arm. So if you've got any questions you want to put to Dr. Z, they could be anonymous or otherwise, then get in touch with us. studio@sixtowns.co.uk. 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If you wanted to remain anonymous and you just want a generalisation question, maybe it's about some tablets that your doctor's prescribed, or you want some treatment for this, that, and the other, and you can't get to a doctor, or you haven't got a chance to get to a doctor, you can't get an appointment, then we can give you some general advice here with Dr. Z. Obviously, we're not doctors, but she is a fully qualified GP. And we'll have more after this.
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2: Kula Shaker and Tadvar. What a great song that is. What a band Kula Shaker were.
3: Nice people.
2: Yeah, never get tired of telling the story about Mrs. T on a plane to Amsterdam going, "Is this you?" And opening a Heat magazine and seeing a picture of Kula Shaker or whatever magazine it was.
3: Mr. T, it wasn't Heat. I think it was The Face.
2: Oh, look at that.
3: I know, look at me.
2: How can you mind The Face?
3: Yeah, and I remember nudging you because I just read a story in the magazine saying, that's them behind us.
2: Yeah.
3: And you were like, ask them. So I knelt up on my seat, turned around, showed them a picture. Is this you? And they were so excited to be in a magazine.
2: Yeah.
3: Surely they knew they were going to be in a magazine.
2: Well, they weren't big then, were they?
3: No, they were just up and coming. Yeah.
2: And Crispian Mills was Hayley Mills' son, so he was a bit famous in.
3: And
2: in
3: they
2: the
3: signed fact, my magazine
2: so
3: for
2: so
3: me.
2: Somewhere in the loft, there's a Kula Shaker signed Face magazine.
3: Yeah, it was a good magazine, that was.
2: Yeah, it was great. My favourite magazine of all them was.
3: Mojo.
2: No, it was Q.
3: You
2: used to like Q magazine until I had a fallout with their reviewers once.
3: Can you still get Q? I'm sure you can.
2: No,
3: you can't.
2: I think it's gone online now. A lot of magazines have gone online now.
3: Mm.
2: Anyway, the weather for Stoke-on-Trent, Newcastle-under-Lyme and beyond. Good morning to you. It's the Toby's Breakfast Show live here on Six Downs Radio. If you're heading out and about today, you might think it's going to be a bit of a muggy day and a bit cloudy day, but the threat of the rain has kind of passed overnight. We had a bit of rain and a bit of drizzle overnight, but you might find it a little bit cloudy at the moment, but it's going to be kind of muggy and warm all day, about 20 degrees. Sunshine and cloud and getting warmer, kind of towards the evening, with a nice and sunny evening. It's going to get better towards the weekend and into next week. I hope yours is the same, Mrs. T.
3: Okay, then I've got to start with sunrise and sunset.
2: Okay.
3: You know I like
2: yes,
3: that.
2: Yes,
3: sunrise,
2: okay.
3: 4:48 a.m.
2: Right.
3: Sunset, 21:37.
2: Okay.
3: I'm working in Fahrenheit. Today we're going to have a high of 66 degrees.
2: Okay, well, we came out of the theatre last night after seeing Darren Brown up Hanley, and it was still light, and it was after 10, not quarter past 10, but it wasn't light.
3: And then
2: we
3: tried to find a chip shop.
2: Oh, dear me.
3: We'll get to that later.
2: Yeah.
3: So back to the weather. Today will turn dry, staying windy in the morning with patchy cloud and sunny spells, easing winds in the afternoon as plenty of sunshine develops and it becomes warm. Tonight will stay dry throughout with plenty of clear spells for all, getting warmer as from tomorrow.
2: There you go.
3: Not that it's cold now.
2: No.
3: Mr. T, June, apparently England had the hottest ever June officially last month.
2: Brilliant.
3: Figures have shown. The average temperature all month was 17.1,
2: yeah,
3: surpassing everything basically since 1884.
2: Yeah.
3: There you go.
2: The only thing that puts me off, you know, everybody says, oh, it's too hot. I love the warm weather. I love summer. I love Christmas as well, but I love summer. And I love the fact, you know, shorts and T-shirts are a bit free. You can pretty much do what you eat. There's longer days to do it. And, you know, it's lovely about summer. But I know people aren't a big fan of Jeremy Clarkson, but having watched Clarkson's Farm and the pitfalls of, you know, extreme weathers, whether it be extreme rain or extreme sunshine, the problems that farmers face, it really, that's the only thing that I would feel bad for is the farmers.
3: Well,
2: you know,
3: yeah.
2: if it's really hot and there's no rain, I think, yeah, I love this weather. However, we do need it every now and again for the farmers.
3: Because we've just watched, haven't we, Clarkson's Farm, the last series, which was filmed last year.
2: Yeah, it was, yeah.
3: Which I don't remember being particularly hot, and you said it was.
2: It was brilliant. From March right the way through to September, we had pretty much wall-to-wall sunshine.
3: Well, there was no barley, there was no grain or anything, so the cows suffer, and if the cows suffer, we suffer, bread suffers.
2: Just said that.
3: I know.
2: Well, yeah, okay.
3: We need a bit of rain. Let's have it next week when we're not here.
2: Yeah, so with the... So the weather, you know, it's going to be warm. It's summer, so we're expecting warm, aren't we? More on that a bit later on. I suppose I better give you some football results from last night, isn't it? Football results from the World Cup 2026, being hosted by Mexico, Canada and the US of A. Well, yesterday's results, a few shockers in there, I have to say. Mexico and Ecuador, they played in the early hours of yesterday before everybody got up yesterday morning. That was 2-0 to Ecuador, and Mexico set up a last 16 clash with England, who managed to see off the Democratic Republic of Congo. 2-1, a nail biter, and not for the faint-hearted. If you're English, you wouldn't have liked that game, but we ended up winning 2-1. Thanks to Harry Kane. Later on in the evening, Belgium secured a 3-2 victory over Senegal. Now, managed to watch the second half and a bit of the all the extra time on that one. Goodness me, Senegal 2-0 up with 10 minutes to go. They're walking through to the next round. They're all over Belgium, and then all of a sudden, two goals in 4 minutes takes you to extra time, and then Belgium nick it. Goodness me. And the last game of the day was the USA versus Bosnia and Herzegovina.
3: Who won that one?
2: Well, the co-hosts, USA, went through 2-0. If you're looking forward to today's fixtures, you've got Spain and Austria today at UK time, 8 o'clock.
3: Spain will have that one.
2: Well, we'll have to see.
3: Go on, I'll predict all the scores.
2: I'll tell you what, Portugal for Croatia.
3: Portugal will have that one.
2: Even though Croatia are on form? Okay, yep. Portugal, Croatia. That's the midnight kickoff. And then at 4 in the morning, goodness me, 4 in the morning, Switzerland versus Algeria, if you want to watch.
3: Algeria will win that one.
2: You reckon?
3: Yep.
2: Okay.
3: There you go. Right, next predictions. I am the octopus according of 6 Hours
2: according
3: Radio.
2: According to the soothsaying octopus who grabs food according to who's going to win, Portugal are going to win the World Cup. So you're right, you might be right saying Portugal, Croatia is going to be a tight one, but Portugal are going to win. I'm not so sure.
3: I'm getting good at predicting these scores after definitely getting 2-1 yesterday.
2: Okay.
3: Can we give a shout out to Poppy and Lola?
2: Good morning, Poppy and Lola.
3: Morning.
2: Do you want a song playing, ladies? And Shelly's contest. Good morning to you, Shelly. She says that it's Kula Shaker. She went to see them in Manchester back in the day. She didn't get as close to them as you did because you were next to them on a plane.
3: But they were cool dudes.
2: But yeah, absolutely. And of course, Jay, I can't remember his surname, but Jay, the keyboard player, went on to play with Oasis. If she's seen Oasis, she might well have seen Jay, the keyboard player. Big bloke with a big beard. He looks like a wizard now. You shall not pass. And talking of wizards and talking of Sir Ian McKellen, I've got a bit of a poem for the England team, which I'll read out to you in a bit.
3: Hopefully in the right accent.
2: Yeah, maybe. If I can do
3: Don't
2: the,
3: give it me.
2: If I can do it that. If I can do it long enough. This is a story for next. Pick apart this new.

0: 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We love them!
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0: Stylistics and I can't give you anything. But my love. It is the Toby's Breakfast Show. We are live here on Six Towns Radio. Good morning, everybody. It's me and Mrs. T. Coming live from the production house in Tunstall in the heart of Stoke-on-Trent. I hope you are well. It's coming up to 20 to 8 in the morning. And the sun is breaking through Stanley Street. As we're looking up Stanley Street, the cloud is breaking. It's becoming more white and the sun is breaking through. So it's going to be a lovely day. As soon as this cloud shifts, we're going to be all right, aren't we, for the rest of the day, Mrs. T?
1: You'll still need to water your baskets today.
0: Yes, it's one of those. Now, today it is World UFO Day and... What was it again? Oh, yeah. I forgot. It's I forgot day. So how do you remember to forget day? You know, it's one of them things.
1: I forget a lot.
0: World UFOs, what's your views on UFOs? I suppose I should give us a bit of a background bed on this one, shouldn't I? What's your views on UFOs, Mrs. T?
1: Haven't seen one. If I've not seen one, then I don't really believe. So at the moment, no. But I think, logically, okay. there must be something out there. Okay. But I want to see it.
0: What are your views on England winning the World Cup in 66?
1: It happened.
0: You didn't see it?
1: I know, but other people did.
0: Okay, so other people have seen UFOs?
1: Well, I get what you're saying. I get what you're saying.
0: The thing with me is, I'm not a religious person, am I? I mean, I'm not. I don't go to church and everything. But there's a church in every village. Wherever you go in the world, there's a church.
1: Mm-hmm.
0: So, I mean, if there's nothing true, if the Bible or the Quran or any other place of worship around the world isn't true, it's a hell of a rumour, isn't it?
1: It's spread far and wide.
0: It's like UFOs. I mean, whether you've seen one or not, the billions upon billions of solar systems and stars in that solar system, and billions of stars in each of those solar systems, it's ridiculous to think that we are the only... I mean, yeah, maybe there'll be some civilization or some being on another planet that is less evolved or more evolved. It could be millions of years behind or millions of years in front of us in evolution terms. There might be a planet of dinosaurs out there that hasn't been hit by a meteorite and wiped out. And it's just like, you know, there's a T-Rex on a throne somewhere going, oh, bring me the head of Torby.
1: You're blowing Poppy's mind now.
0: What I'm saying is that, you know, whether you've seen him or not,
1: mm-hmm.
0: there's a vague possibility that there could
1: absolutely
0: be something out
1: there. I agree there. I do.
0: And what's the last thing you forgot? Exactly. So why are we having
1: national... I forgot to get the date right.
0: Why are we having... You did. You did.
1: I did.
0: Today's birthdays are for tomorrow, by the way, ladies and gentlemen. A bit later on. Mrs. T does her birthdays on a Thursday, and she forgot to do today. She thought today was tomorrow.
1: I've written Thursday, the 3rd of July,
0: which is wrong.
1: Groups.
0: Yeah, so a bit wrong there. So if you've got any UFO stories, maybe you've been abducted, maybe you've been abducted now and you're actually listening to 60R on Mars, I don't know, then do get in touch with us. Mrs. T, though, has got a fantastic story about Metallica. Remember we talked yesterday about Metallica? During a concert down in Cardiff, well, Kevin contacted us, said there were 70,000 people down at the Cardiff Stadium there watching Metallica the other day, Sunday night. And Metallica have teamed up with the Blood People.
1: National Blood Group.
0: They also donated 20 grand to a local charity, a food bank
1: didn't they?
0: So they're doing their little bit. A friend of mine, Jason, good morning to you, Jason, he went to give blood yesterday. And as a thank you, was given a Metallica tour T-shirt.
1: Fantastic.
0: I know, what's going on there?
1: And what did you say to me? Get yourself down
0: there.
1: I
0: said, get yourself down the blood bank and get me some blood
1: I've
0: done.
1: I've tried to book him, but I can't get in till the 9th of July, and by then they'll have all gone. So if you give blood between now and tomorrow, you can and will get a Metallica T-shirt.
0: There you go.
1: Fantastic. Another thing about them, right? Rock giants Metallica have defied a woke ban to sing a Tom Jones classic in his homeland.
0: Sung with Elvis, you know.
1: They led a rendition of Delilah in front of a 75,000 strong crowd at the Principality Stadium in Cardiff. Now, this comes 3 years after that hit was banned from being played at rugby internationals in the ground. Campaigners say that the song, about a jealous, unfaithful, murdering partner, promoted things that it shouldn't promote.
0: Okay.
1: So on their tour, Metallica perform a song by a local artist, and Delilah got the loudest cheer of the night.
0: I don't know if I can play or not.
1: So you can, because okay. We're not there. The Welsh Rugby Union previously said the song's subject matter is problematic and upsetting to some supporters.
0: It is.
1: And again, they've donated £20,000 to a food bank.
0: How many songs have got inappropriate matter, inappropriate subjects in them, though? I mean,
1: relax, don't do it.
0: Yeah, I'm thinking Young Girl by Gary Puckett and the Union Gap. But they're songs, aren't they? If you like them, you like them. If you don't, you don't.
1: They had their time and place.
0: Yeah. Anyway.
1: You want me to whistle?
0: No. It's not whistle time yet. Don't get ahead of yourself. But Poppy wants to hear a song. So Pop and Lola. Just for you.

0: proud to be the voice of your community since 2010. This is Six Towns Radio.
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0: Very definitely a late 70s, early 80s GEC disco hit that was. Or Wigan, St. John's Catholic School, wherever you went for a disco.
1: St. Joseph's.
0: St. Joseph's, there you go, yeah. Sad news yesterday. We were talking about the birthday of Victor Willis, the lead singer of the Village People there, you know, YMCA and Go West and in the Navy. And it's his birthday yesterday, and yet his wife, an hour after we did that, his wife announced that he'd sadly passed away the night before.
1: I know. Terrible.
0: Yeah. No, so, what a coincidence. And, you know, well, at least we were allowed to, I suppose, celebrate. We'll play a bit of YMCA or something like that from the Village People a bit later on in homage to Victor Willis. Yeah, his birthday yesterday, and yet he sadly passed. He was the policeman, the lead singer of the band.

probably time we did this, you know. Time for Nicky's Wet Wednesday Whistle on a Thursday.

0: Mrs. T just forgotten how to whistle. Just whistle. All you need is a wet mouth, Mrs. T. So have you got your tea and your coffee there, or your drink?
1: Yes, I've got cold tea, Ribena.
0: You know what the tune is?
1: Not
0: now,
1: together.
0: Now the clue for today is, she's told me what it is. It's a difficult one to whistle, I think, and I think she'll do very well to get it done. But if you know what she's whistling, then get in touch with us and get your guesses in on the usual ways. And if you know what it is, we'll put you in the draw for the Six Times Radio goodies. Now, it might only be a little air freshener for your car or a badge or a fridge magnet, something like that. But that's what we've got available. And it's something that you can be proud of. And you say, yeah, I got that by getting Nick's Wet Wednesday Whistle or the Tuesday Television Teaser or the 1 Second Challenge or the Recorder Marauder Disorder. So today, Mrs. T, are you ready?
1: I'm going to give it a go.
0: Okay. In 3, 2, 1...

0: Sorry.
1: Now, I know what that
0: is.
1: I
0: had to do the admit.
1: I know what that is, and that was rubbish.
0: It wasn't. Maybe I started too high.
1: Yeah.
0: Emma's typing already. I can feel it in my bones.
1: Okay, go on. Give it another go. Give people...

Okay. If you know what that is, get in touch with us. But before we go any further, Wimbledon update. Day four of Wimbledon. Weather not really halted play this week. We've had a good open tournament. Emma Raducanu is still injured. She's not taking part. She's still not taking part. And Serena Williams, after a comeback, hasn't won a game since 2016. Still has not won a game. That's your Wimbledon update. Anything else? No. Sorry, no more Wimbledon updates for you. This is my tie in history. Get your guesses in for Nikki's Wet Wednesday Whistle on a Thursday.

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2: England are through to the round of 16 after a 2-1 win over the Democratic Republic of Congo last night. They did make it difficult for themselves, though, with Harry Kane bailing them out towards the end of the game. But his fan always felt they were going to make it through.
3: My football brain said, we're going out, we're losing this. And my heart said, there's still plenty of time left to go. And in the end, we were the better side. We tested their keeper more times. I say their keeper was the man of the match. So I thought we were just going to come back and win it. It was only a matter of time and we did it.
2: The government are under further scrutiny over their defence spending plans after Downing Street couldn't say what cuts will be made to fund it. Only around two-thirds of the £15 billion has been identified. Survivors of historical forced adoption are to get the apology they've been campaigning decades for. Nearly 200,000 babies of unmarried mothers were taken away between 1949 and 1976. And it's believed Taylor Swift's going to marry NFL star Travis Kelce at Madison Square Garden tomorrow night. There's been no official confirmation, but the city's mayor says a permit's been filed for a large event. For On Radio News Hub, I'm Frankie Hersine.
4: 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From lucky pants to lucky seats, football fans are always seeking ways to influence their team's results. Performance psychologist Roberto Forzoni explains more.
5: As Hisense research shows, 44% of football fans rely on some form of superstition to carry them through the biggest games. Whether it's wearing the same shirt every time or sticking to the lucky snacks and drinks, these rituals create a sense of certainty. 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

0: Stardust. And the music sounds better with you. Saying hello to Denise and Paul. Good morning to you. All the way over in Cyprus listening. Said they've been over there for 5 weeks listening to us every morning. And we've been keeping them company. So that's
1: 5 weeks.
0: Nice,
1: that's amazing.
0: Nine.
1: Safe trip home.
0: Yeah, have a safe trip home. And you'll be bringing the weather with you as well, Denise, because it's going to be nice towards the weekend and into the next week. 30 degrees. So don't leave your suntan cream behind thinking you won't need it, because you will. Play a bit of Rush later on, or some Yellow or whatever you want, just for you. It's just Thursday after All Request Thursday. Can't we be forgotten about the All Request Thursday, haven't we? But we still do it. Still, you send us a request in, we'll play them for you. Anyway, it's National UFO Day today and National Forget Things Day, or you know, Forget It Day. So maybe you've seen a UFO, you've just forgotten about it. I don't know. We're going to ask Mrs. T now how well she knows her UFOs. In a new feature, we're calling How Well Do You Know Your UFOs? But before we do that, we'll say that we've had a few answers in for the Wet Wednesday whistle on a Thursday. None of you are correct.
1: Sort of correct.
0: No, none of you are correct. I'm not having it. No, you asked me what song you think you should whistle. I came up with that suggestion and everybody's given you the wrong answer so far. So have a think again while Mrs. T does a quiz all about UFOs. Ooh. This is a quick fire quiz, only 5 minutes, less than that. 10 quick fire questions all about UFOs. You should know the answer to all these because it's aimed at 10-year-olds, this quiz, okay?
1: Okay.
0: What's the earliest date of the first recorded UFO sighting?
1: What?
0: What is the first recorded date of a UFO sighting?
1: Oh, gosh. 1952.
0: Oh, 52?
1: Yeah.
0: 329 BC. Two silver shields in the sky were spotted by the army of Alexander the Great. In which period, known as an era of renewal, did old ideas and discovery of new ideas, there were many paintings of UFOs in the sky? In what period?
1: Renaissance.
0: It was the Renaissance, yes. A painting depicted a silvery saucer hovering over St. John the Baptist.
1: I just heard the word period and I thought...
0: In the baptism of Christ, okay.
1: I've forgotten already.
0: On July the 2nd, 1947.
1: Today?
0: Yes, indeed. That's why it's UFO day today, Doug.
1: Okay.
0: A UFO supposedly crashed close to which US city?
1: Good question. Las Vegas.
0: Roswell. Come on. New UFO crashed in Roswell, didn't it? Come on, get a grip now. After the UFO crash in New Mexico, the US Air Force authorities claimed that it was not a UFO. What did they say it was?
1: An emu.
0: Yes, they said it was an emu. A silver-clad emu.
1: A plane, a Boeing 747.
0: It was a high-altitude weather balloon. Come on now.
1: I don't know much about this.
0: No, okay, it's pretty obvious about that. In most movies, pictures, paintings and sightings, the UFO is depicted in what shape?
1: Like a round, sphery thing.
0: A round, sphery thing is not one of the options.
1: Can I have an option then?
0: No. It's too easy. It's for 10-year-olds. You're not having options.
1: This isn't for 10-year-olds.
0: How about saucer?
1: A saucer, flying saucer, a round thing, yes.
0: It's aimed at 10-year-olds, like I say. Come on, keep up.
1: This quiz.
0: What is the name of the UFO site where it is alleged the UFO crashed?
1: Area 51.
0: Area 51, hooray, you've got 1 out of 7 so far. What is the study of UFOs called?
1: UFOology.
0: Ufology. Ufology, yeah, okay, I'll give you that. 2 out of 7.
1: I don't like this quiz.
0: Okay. One particular abduction story is claimed where a couple have been driving back home and they noticed a UFO following the car. They claim they see the aliens peering out of the windows and experienced a loss of memory. What is this famous abduction called?
1: The abduction of Cranage Hall.
0: It's called the...
1: I don't know.
0: Oh dear, oh dear,
1: oh dear. I don't care.
0: The Hill abduction. Last one then. In which alien film... does Will Smith battle aliens invading the Earth?
1: Independence Day! Can I have a bell, please?
0: 3 out of 10. 3 out of 10.
1: It's not my subject.
0: Oh, it's Friday.
1: It's not my subject.
0: It's Friday. Changing this subject completely, and really, really is completely, I have got another Wimbledon story which I can wish I can talk to you about.
1: And you've got your poem as well.
0: Yeah, I'll do my poem in a bit. You know, I'll do my poem, well, probably last knockings when we're looking forward to Sunday's game Monday morning. So, in a recent poll of Wimbledon haircuts, whose haircut do you think came on top?
1: Well, a poll for haircuts.
0: It was a poll done by...
1: There was a lot of perms around.
0: By fruit juice company Del Monte. Who did they put as the top of the haircuts in Wimbledon?
1: I can think of two curly-haired people.
0: Come on.
1: So we had Virginia Wade. She had loads of curly
0: big,
1: hair.
0: Big hair.
1: And McEnroe.
0: Yeah, big McEnroe.
1: Yeah. So I'm going to say the perm.
0: Bjorn Borg's hair came on top as the best hairdo that Wimbledon has ever seen.
1: Was that like a mullet?
0: Yeah, the five times champ from 1976 to 1980 beat the curls of John McEnroe and the ponytail of Serena Williams. He even beat Roger Federer's ponytail and bandana combo.
1: Oh, yeah. I forgot about that one.
0: Yeah, McEnroe looked like a scruff, apparently, compared to the haircut of Bjorn Borg there. So.
1: I do remember that. Yeah, well, so it obviously is memorable.
0: Yeah. And do you remember what colour his hairband was?
1: Well, he had blonde hair, Bjorn Borg. So let's say black.
0: Red, white and blue.
1: Was it?
0: Yes, it was. The Wanted, Walks Like Me Nana. Coming up to 8:15.

0: across Stoke-on-Trent, Newcastle-under-Lyme and beyond. 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
1: Morning, Taylor. Morning, everybody. That was the ELO, the Electric Light Orchestra, and Donna Bring Me Down, Lark the Noast.
2: Bruce.
1: Don't bring me down, Bruce. It is the Six Towns Radio Breakfast Show, 25 minutes past 8 in the morning of Thursday, the 2nd of July, 2026. Looking out the window, you might think it was a little bit cloudy. That cloud is the worst that's going to happen today. It's going to get a bit more sunshiny. High of 20 to 22 degrees in and around Stoke-on-Trent, Newcastle-under-Lyme today, and sunny towards the afternoon. Getting sunnier towards the evening and towards tea time as well. Better weather tomorrow and towards the weekend, and a high of up to 28 and 30 degrees next week. So a bit of a sunshiny weekend and a week ahead of us if you're planning on something. Maybe you're getting married. Maybe you've got a lovely, lovely day planned ahead of you. Should be all right. I mean, don't quote me on that, but it's summer. And we've got quite nice weather on the way. Haven't we, Mrs. T?
3: We have indeed, Mr. T.
1: There you go. It is National UFO Day and also Forget Things Day. So if you've forgotten something, it's okay. It's your day today. And if you've seen a UFO, you're with many, many people today because it's World UFO Day. If you look on the telly schedules and that, there's lots of UFO thingies on today. And, of course, towards the weekend, it is Independence Day in America. So Independence Day is bound to be being shown with Will Smith. That was one of the questions Mrs. T got right on a UFO quiz. 3 out of 10.
3: I know. Shocking.
1: Got another quiz for you in a bit, Mrs. T.
3: I hope it's not the same subject.
1: No, it's not. It's a subject that you should get. I'm expecting you to get 10 out of 10 on.
3: Okay.
1: I'll tell you a bit
3: horses.
1: More.
3: Horses.
1: No, it's not about horses, but no. Okay. It's not. I don't know enough about horses to question that one. So a little bit of a quiz, and anybody else can take part at home as well. We've had a few guesses come in as well on your Wet Wednesday Whistle on a Thursday. Lots of people saying the same thing. Nobody has got it right. Everybody is, but everybody who sent an answer has got the same thing, but nobody has got what we want as an answer. So I think you should do it again for him, Mrs. T.
3: Okay.
1: If you've got you got your coffee there?
3: I have, I'm ready.
1: Ready to go? Okay. Mm-hmm. With your coffee in your mouth, 3, 2, 1.

0: There you go. If you notice, there's slight nuances in the way Mrs. T is whistling that detracts the fact that it's not the song that a lot of people are saying. And it is, in fact, another song. Everybody who's had a little go and has guessed that song, I know where you're coming from, but it's wrong. There, that's my clue, and that's the only thing I'm saying. If nobody gets the right one, then in about half an hour's time, we'll have another little go on that one. Right, Mrs. T, reluctant that I am, you said you got some news about Elton John and Sam Smith.
1: Yeah, two separate stories. Elton from John, two of your favourite people.
0: He's duetting with anybody. In fact, if Trevor McDonald or Angela Rippon, a newsreader said, I want to do a duet with you, Elton. He'd say, yeah, no problem.
1: Which do you want first, then? Do you want the Elton story first?
0: Is one of them a bad story and one of them good? I don't mind.
1: They're both good.
0: To be honest with you, have you got any stories about Westlife or Boyzone? Because
1: okay.
0: I'd rather hear those.
1: So Sir Elton John has signed a multi-million pound deal for an unlimited residency in Las Vegas.
0: Brilliant.
1: As a hologram.
0: Oh, right.
1: Oh, yep. The pop superstar, 79, will be immortalised using cutting-edge technology so fans can enjoy his live performance for decades to come. Elton, whose sight is failing, I don't know why they had to tell us that, retired as a touring artist in 2023, but he's still set to appear at special one-off gigs. And Dua Lipa is going to appear in hologram form with him as well, as will Kiki D. There you go. So it's opening next summer at the new Hard Rock Hotel in Las Vegas.
0: You
1: want to go?
0: See, I'm all for. Having seen ABBA Voyage,
1: mm-hmm.
0: I am. I'm a big fan of the technology that's being used, and it's definitely the way forward when it comes to seeing concerts. I mean, that ABBA concert, I'd say, yeah, I'll go again tomorrow. It was absolutely fantastic. Using other holograms, I mean, they've used Madonna at the MTV Awards, haven't they? And they've used.
1: The Gorillaz.
0: They've used Gorillaz, and Tupac appeared on stage with Snoopy Dogg and Dr. Dre, who's not a qualified GP. We've established that. However, I'm not sure Elton John would be your choice. What about Elvis? What about Michael Jackson? What about...
1: Well, they can't sign anything, can they?
0: No, I know, but they could. Their estate could use the hologram over Elton John, you know? I mean, I think Elton John would do better doing a residency himself.
1: He's nearly 80.
0: He's not very well. He said he's done his last tour, didn't he? His last tour finished at Glastonbury last year or year before. I can't remember when it was. And he said he wasn't going to do any more touring because of his age. But then if he did, you know, two shows a week in Vegas, he can make a gazillion pounds because he needs it.
1: He's signed a seven-figure deal with Hard Rock Hotel.
0: Seven figures.
1: So you're in the millions. And he doesn't even have to turn up. So, Sam Smith, okay, this is a good one.
0: Oh, here we go.
1: He has revealed what his job should be and what he wanted to be.
0: I think he should be in the army.
1: You think so?
0: Yeah.
1: Okay. Sam Smith revealed a yearning to be a fishmonger.
0: Ah. See, I'd have gone with park keeper.
1: Okay.
0: I can just see him with one of those poles with the sticks on, picking up litter.
1: He told a podcast, I'm still gutted I'm not a fishmonger. Honestly, I'm not just saying this. I was lucky as a kid. We used to go to Waitrose a lot and the fish section. I just loved it. I used to handle the fish. I don't know why, but I felt it very calming. So there you go.
0: I'm kind of with him on that. I don't find myself agreeing with Sam Smith a lot. But wouldn't you love to know more about... the best cuts of, you know, me. I mean, you know, like, there's a skill involved in butchery and in, you know, I'm sorry
1: there
0: about
1: is.
0: The vegetarians, it sounds awful this, but there's a skill involved in fishmongery and in butchery, and to learn a skill like that, it's a skill that's going to disappear if we don't carry it on. I would have loved to have been a tradesman, so I'm with Sam Smith on that one.
1: There you go. Oh, I've never, ever thought
0: no,
1: I'd hear
0: no,
1: you
0: that's
1: agree
0: why,
1: with
0: that's
1: him.
0: That's why I asked you to quickly find a story about Westlife or something,
1: to
0: take the edge off it.
1: He said he was in San Francisco on tour and he was a bit bored, so he filmed himself eating fish and it just reignited the fishmonger in me.
0: He was bored, so he filmed himself eating fish. I think Sam Smith's a bit yesterday now, isn't he? He's a bit at his moments. Move on, Marmot.
1: Do you like his Bond song?
0: I think he single-handedly tried to destroy the Bond franchise with that song. It's the worst Bond song ever.
1: No.
0: Quantum of Solace was the worst Bond song ever. Closely followed
1: Who
0: by
1: Sam
0: Smith.
1: Who sang Quantum of Solace?
0: Jack Black and Alicia Keys.
1: That's definitely the worst one. Yeah. Definitely the worst one.
0: But then...
1: Hopefully we'll be talking about Bond soon, won't we?
0: There are much. Do you remember All Time High, Rita Coolidge?
1: I I don't think I do.
0: No, you see, there are lots of bad Bond songs out there.
1: And some great Bond songs.
0: Yeah. Lulu's Attempt. Oof, no, yeah, come on. Anyway, let's stop this. Let's have some more music. And we've had a request in. For what can only be described as the best Oasis song that they ever wrote, ever. Acquiesce. Half past eight, Thursday, the 2nd of July, the Torby's Breakfast Show live on 6 Towns Radio. Sorry, I went all Tommy Vance on you then, didn't I? I do apologise for that.

0: join me, Nikki T, for an hour of great music. Whether you love the 80s, 90s, boy bands or rock, I'll play you an hour of great tunes to sing along to. So join me, Nikki T, on the Happy Hour, only on Six Towns Radio.
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0: Very aggressive finish, that. Mavillion and Kaylee. Before that, Oasis and Acquiesce. What it is, right? It is 20 to 9. Thursday, the 2nd of July, 2026. Story in the newspaper today saying that fewer than half of the drivers think they could pass a theory test if they were to take it today. Most think they would be due to a lack of up-to-date knowledge about the highway code, but around 4 in 5 of drivers quizzed reckon they would pass it and pass the practical test. What do you reckon, Mrs. T? Do you reckon you'd pass a test?
1: Oh, gosh, is this what the test is about?
0: This might be what the test is all about, yeah. So I'm just going to give you 10 quick questions all about the theory of your driving test. You all right with that?
1: I'll give it a go.
0: Now, you've been driving for quite some time now. I'm going to say about 40 years, perhaps. Now, 35 years, 36 years, something like that.
1: I started learning at 17, yes.
0: You did, but you didn't pass your test until you were 20. How many tests did you take? 2 or 3?
1: I took one test at the age of 21. Okay. Thank you. I'm ready.
0: Am I right in remembering that we went out for a drive the day you passed your test, and I had to apply the handbrake quickly because you were going to go into the side of a bus, and you said, which one's the brake?
1: That is completely correct.
0: I do recall that correctly, okay.
1: You do.
0: Okay, 10 quick fire questions then, all about the theory. This is your theory, by the way. You know, this is something you should pass before you even sit in a car. What should you do when approaching a zebra crossing?
1: You should look to see if anybody's waiting there, and if they are, you should make manoeuvres to stop.
0: You should slow down and prepare to stop. It is a legal requirement for you to give way to pedestrians on a zebra crossing.
1: I know that.
0: Okay, question 2. I'm not expecting you to get this one right. What does a red traffic light mean?
1: A red traffic light means stop.
0: Unless?
1: What do you mean unless?
0: Unless.
1: There's no unless.
0: Unless it turns to green.
1: Or it'll go amber first.
0: When should you or can you use your horn?
1: To warn somebody of your presence. And that's all. Not to tell them off, or not to celebrate England winning or Harry Kane scoring Mr. T.
0: Okay.
1: Like last night.
0: Okay.
1: Can I have some bells
0: here? It's to warn other road users of your presence.
1: Thank you.
0: When can you not use your horn?
1: When can you not use it?
0: Yeah.
1: If there's a herd of cows in front of you, meandering down a little Cornwall track.
0: No.
1: That would be a bit silly.
0: That's not what it says in the highway code.
1: When can you not use your horn?
0: Yeah, when can you not use your horn? It's a legal requirement to use your horn to warn other road users of your presence, but when can you not use it?
1: When you're angry.
0: No, when.
1: I don't know.
0: Not in what state of mind. When.
1: Okay, when. I don't know the answer.
0: 11:30 p.m. to 7 a.m. in a built-up area.
1: Oh. Yeah.
0: The only exception to this is to warn other road users of danger.
1: So, in other words, you can use it.
0: What is the national speed limit on a single carriageway for road on a single carriageway road for cars and motorcycles?
1: 60 miles an hour.
0: It is 60 miles an hour.
1: Can't believe that.
0: What should you do if you see a pedestrian with a white stick with a red band?
1: It depends what they're doing. If they're on the pavement or going shopping into Tesco's, then you just ignore them. But if they're about to cross the road, I would nicely stop. But not if I was on like a main dual carriageway and other people weren't going
0: to
1: stop.
0: White stick with a red band indicates a pedestrian with visual impairments, and you should take extra care and be prepared to stop.
1: Absolutely.
0: How should you overtake a cyclist?
1: It changed last year, didn't it? They now want you to pass about, how many metres? Let's say 3 metres to the right of them. Give them plenty of berth.
0: Yeah, 1.5 metres. You've been extra cautious, overly cautious.
1: Birth with them, get
0: fail.
1: Girth.
0: What does a circular traffic sign with a red border mean?
1: Circular. No entry. Do not come down this road. Not open to traffic.
0: It means it's a prohibition.
1: There you go.
0: The sign means it's prohibitive, such as no entry or a speed limit is enforced.
1: This is why I have not had any accidents, Mr. T, because I'm a good driver.
0: When are you allowed to use fog lights?
1: When it's foggy.
0: When visibility is seriously reduced.
1: Misty and foggy.
0: What does a broken white line in the centre of the road indicate?
1: That it's just a normal road with normal restrictions. So we'll say
0: What's the definition of a normal road?
1: Okay, you can overtake on that road if necessary and safe to do so. And there's no restrictions on that road.
0: Do you know what? I'll give you that.
1: Thank you.
0: A broken white line indicates that you may overtake if the road ahead is clear, but you should do so with caution and only if you have full and safe visibility.
1: Always. I'm doing really well here.
0: Okay. I'll give you one more then. What should you do if your vehicle starts to skid on a slippery road?
1: Now then, I've been on the skid pan.
0: You have.
1: And I passed.
0: You have.
1: But it does confuse me.
0: You and skids go together.
1: Okay. So you steer into the skid and take your foot off the accelerator, but don't brake.
0: Well, you should steer gently into the direction of the skid.
1: Yes.
0: Avoid sudden and sharp braking.
1: Exactly.
0: And do not accelerate.
1: There you go. I'm just fantastic. I'm Jeremy Clarkson.
0: You got 5 out of 10.
1: I did not. I got at least 9 out of 10 there.
0: You didn't know when to use it, when you couldn't use a horn?
1: No, I didn't know that one. However, I did, because it said,
0: You got your cycling question wrong.
1: Got me what?
0: You got your cycling question wrong.
1: Well,
0: you didn't know what to do when you're
1: slowing
0: down from a zebra crossing.
1: I did.
0: I'll tell you what's kicking off here. We're going to have to sort this out.
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1: In the morning, aren't you? That phrase, the system's sounding up some great songs. I do love it when that happens. You get a song that you haven't heard for ages. Thursday's always a great day here at Six Towns Radio. We've got lots of great presenters coming in and doing their thing. I can't wait for the Daves coming in tonight between 5 and 7 talking about the World Cup. To get their take on it, because I think as an England fan last night watching the football, it was a bit of a... Well, in fact, I said to you at one point, didn't I? I said, I bet A&E is full of people who've got overexcited tonight and had... They've fainted or they've had heart scares or something like that, because it's just... It's a nightmare sometimes. You're watching it and getting so frustrated, especially if you want, you know, you want a team to do so well and you're willing them on so much that they just let you down.
3: At one point, Mr. T, you said, you shouldn't let me be watching this.
1: I said,
3: my blood pressure will be sky high.
1: I'll be through the roof and I won't be the only one. There'll be people this morning waking up going, boom, boom, boom, boom, boom, boom, oh my God, what's happening to me? Having palpitations because of what's happened. Anyway, so Dave and Dave, Matt, while we're talking about that tonight, Dave Johnson, Dave Grieveson tonight between 5 and 7. Before Johnny F takes out 7 and 9, he'll be whiling the summer evenings away with some great tunes, some soul, some classic reggae, stuff like that as well. Before Simon Edwards between 9 and 11, then of course this afternoon you've got the takeover shows. It's the first Thursday of the month. So who's on today, Mrs. T? Can you see? I haven't got my readers on, so I can't see who's on today. But we've got some great shows. We've got the Rewind Chart Show as well. And Thursday's a fun park day on Six Times Radio, as is Friday. In fact, tomorrow you've got Lee doing the breakfast show. Biff's doing it on Saturday. Dan Townley on Sunday. And then we're back. We're not back next week because we're off next week. So we've got some guest presenters coming in, and we're going to leave that as a bit of a surprise for you.
3: Yeah, tune in still to the Talby's Breakfast Show.
1: The Talby's Breakfast Show
3: week.
1: Will be live, but with guest presenters next week. So
3: it will indeed.
1: Watch this space.
3: It doesn't appear there's a takeover show today because it says the second Thursday of every month.
1: Okay.
3: Well, today's the first, isn't it?
1: Okay.
3: So, yeah.
1: I can see that the second Thursday of the month is appetite. If they haven't done a jingle with that on, they should do. Yeah, they should. Read this in the news, Nick. A couple who split over winning £1 million on the National Lottery scratch card are locked in a bitter court battle over the money.
3: Oh, dear.
1: Charlotte Cox ditched Michael Cartledge 41 weeks after they bought the winning tickets. And they kept the full. She kept the full jackpot to herself. But security engineer Michael has launched a legal action claiming he's owed $500,000 for the winnings. The move is said to have sent Charlotte into a complete panic. And a luxury £50,000 BMW sports car she bought with the jackpot has appeared on sale already in Auto Trader.
3: So they won $1 million.
1: No, she's won $1 million, or they've won $1 million on a scratch card.
3: Yeah.
1: She's kept it secret and has started. She said, "Oh, I've had enough of you now. I'm splitting up." So they split up. First thing she's done is gone to the BMW garage and bought a £50,000 sports car. A source close to Charlotte said, which is nobody indeed, she's worried now that she's spent a lot of the money. She could end up with a hefty bill. And a legal bill and have to pay out to Michael. But on the other hand, she was awarded the money, so it's been hers to spend as she wants. Charlotte bought and paid for two scratch cards from a shop in Spalding in Lincolnshire, but also scratched them off. But Michael claims he suggested the purchase, saying the cards he selected and he tried to transfer the cash to her in the shop to cover the purchase.
3: Oh, right. Dispute
1: yeah.
3: here, then.
1: Yeah, he's no way he's done that. Here, look, buy one of them scratch cards and I'll transfer you £2.50. That's never happened, does it? Canalotch, which operated the lottery at the time, launched an investigation in 2024, including viewing CCTV footage from the shop that indicated that Michael had said he wanted to split the £1 million. Excuse me. But when Alwyn took over the running of the lottery, the investigation ruled in Charlotte's favour and said she was the rightful claimant. The case continues.
3: Oh, it's gone to court, flipping heck.
1: Well, I'm going to try and find out about that, actually, see if there is any more update on that one, because if you bought a scratch card and won £1 million, would I be entitled to any of it? If you went into a shop, because if we've got a joint bank account, you'd be using our money, essentially, wouldn't
3: Absolutely,
1: you?
3: Absolutely, yeah.
1: So it'd be half an hour.
3: That's a done case.
1: So if I won the lottery, and And then said, Nick, I've had enough of you now. I'm going solo. And I split up from you and then kept that secret from you. Would you sue me for half the money?
3: Abso-blinking-lutely. But I don't think this pair have got a leg to stand on.
1: Nah, it's a bit
3: it's like, what? Who paid? Do they share money? Are they married?
1: No. Well, maybe one of them is still living in the marital house, and maybe one of them is now just lying there sleepless in a hotel room. See what I did? You think we threw...

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1: It's the morning after the night before for England fans. A tense 2-1 win over DR Congo means the team's through to the last 16 in the World Cup. For a lot of younger kids, it was the first and possibly last England game they'll see, because all the other kickoffs have been after bedtime. 9-year-old Robbie was watching the match.
2: It was amazing. Harry Kane played great. It was crazy. The comeback was magical. After 10 minutes, I thought we were going to draw it and win on penalties, but we came back and won 2-1.
1: The government is facing more questions over its defence spending plans, as Downing Street haven't revealed where they'll get the money from. £4.7 billion of the £15 billion promise for defence is yet to be identified. At least 11 people have been killed after Russia launched a massive attack on Ukraine overnight. Officials are calling on allies to help strengthen their air defences, describing it as a night of horror. And two people have been arrested after climbing to the top of the Empire State Building in New York and then getting engaged. From Radio News Hub, I'm Frankie Hersein.
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6: Morning, everybody. It is time for Rob's record of the week here at Six Sounds Radio on Thursday, the 2nd of July, 2026. I hope you're well, Rob. Mrs. T, as she said yesterday, is throwing the mantle back at you today. She's throwing one back at you, Rob. So I know you've chosen Gwen Stefani, but Mrs. T has chosen the song for you today. So sit back and relax. Rob, introduce the song and I'll play it.
7: Hi, Glenn and Nikki. It's your pal Rob from Blybridge. I hope that you are both well. It was my son who gets Gwen Stefani. Don't speak. Have a lovely weekend. Enjoy me looks.

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1: Ready? 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Emergency!
2: A bit of a break from Sabrina Carpenter, and I'm sure there's some rudeness in there amongst it, but that was a new song, or one of her new singles. You churn them out like I don't know what. That's called House Tour. Before that, you heard Rob's Record of the Week, which is a No Doubt song that Mrs. T chose today. I'm just a girl. But this tune indicates only one thing. Dr. Zainab is in the house. Good morning, Doc.
3: Oh, good morning.
2: You all right?
3: Yeah, I'm good.
2: You brought your assistants with you as well?
3: Oh, yes. He's a must.
2: He's being very well behaved again, isn't he?
3: Yeah. Well, I
2: ask you this. I'm astounded that every time he comes in here, he's either fascinated by the colours and the equipment that's around here.
3: Yeah.
2: But I imagine that when you're at home, you put Miss Rachel on or Teletubbies something. He just sits there and watches it quite happily.
3: He likes being held. He likes, as long as you're holding him, it's okay.
4: I can tell you've got a cold.
3: Yeah, a little.
2: A Welsh cold.
4: A Welsh summer cold.
3: What I've noticed? The longer I've been off work, the more my Welsh accent is coming back.
2: And do you know what?
3: Have you noticed that?
2: It's funny, but when I was talking about you with some friends the other day, and I said she grew up in South Wales. I said, you can tell from her accent. They went, no. And I went, yeah. And then a couple of them listened last week and went, actually, yeah. She's got a South Wales accent going on there. Because you moved around all over. You went to Brighton at university, didn't you?
3: That's right.
2: And you've lived in Stoke for years, but you've still got that twang of Welsh about
3: it. Yeah, but what I do find is when I'm not working, I revert back to my usual, my Welsh accent.
2: Okay.
3: I'm very passionate about being Welsh,
2: by the way.
3: So it's
2: big
3: nice
2: dragon
3: that I sound
2: tattoo
3: Welsh
2: across your back and things. just like Nessa. It was 12 minutes past 9 already on Thursday the 2nd of July, and we've got lots of questions to give you already. So if we could crack on. Mrs. T, you've been contacted, haven't you, about a problem?
4: I have. I'll let you discuss it, though, because I've got baby in arms.
2: A friend of ours has texted and I've got some photographs to show you as well, in the hot week that we had last week, she lives in the Cheshire countryside and took her son and a few friends into the local streams, just paddling, nothing major, open water swimming or anything like that.
3: Yeah.
2: Got a bite on her knee. Took some antibiotics because it was like a horsefly bite, and it was, the doctor put a ring around it to see if it got bigger or smaller, and was given some antibiotics. Since then, she's been bitten twice on the rear, which has caused swelling, and she says that the bites have actually, they've got a little bit of a crust on them, and are getting worse and worse. She's been to see or spoken to a doctor who says that they're reluctant to give her another course of antibiotics because of having had the first one. What should she do?
3: It's a difficult one. I mean, it's really important if you are in this hot weather going to be going to streams and, lakes and stuff, that if you are bitten or you see a tick, try and remove it straight away. If you are bitten, clean the area immediately.
2: Right.
3: And apply pressure. Antiseptic ointment is important to carry around as well. The things that I worry about here are two conditions, really. One's called Wheels disease, which is leptospirosis.
2: Yep.
3: And that can present after you have had the bite, and it's like flu-like symptoms, muscle aches, headaches, temperature, and there's also obviously gastrointestinal, diarrhea and vomiting, cramps and things like Giardia or Cryptosporidium. Now, they're not common, but they can happen.
2: Okay.
3: So it's important that if the bites are not getting any better, I probably would give another course of antibiotics, to be fair.
2: Okay.
3: There's no harm in taking another course just to make sure that, in case there is some bacterial infection going on.
2: Okay.
3: If she does develop any symptoms like flu-like symptoms, I think it's important definitely to see the GP or go to the hospital because it could do tests for it.
2: She says she's been wiping the affected areas. It's 11 times she's been bitten.
3: Not just two,
2: 11 times. She says she's been wiping it with antiseptic wipes and isopropyl alcohol. I don't know if that's a good thing. You're the doctor.
3: That would cause irritation.
2: She says she's itching like mad.
3: I think germaline and stuff, that's quite a good antiseptic, isn't it? So there's like an ointment you can buy from the pharmacy over the counter. That's quite good.
2: Yeah.
3: I would try that rather than using, antiseptic wipes and things.
2: Okay.
4: So I think it was the pharmacy that gave her the first set of antibiotics. She's gone back to them and they've said, no, you've had one, you're not having another. But I remember the doctor, not that long ago, for an eye infection for me, gave me a course of antibiotics, and then about a week and a half later, I had another set. Yeah. So it can be done,
3: yeah,
4: can't
3: it? If the pharmacist has done that, they probably have a remit of not giving an additional course. That might be the reason why she should go to the GP and just double check, send an e-consult and tell them, look, I've had a course over the counter with the pharmacist, not getting better, or send in some pictures to the GP. Yeah. That would be quite a good idea.
4: That's exactly what I told her.
3: Is it?
4: It is, yeah. Awesome. I said, send some photos and go to your GP.
2: Because bites at this time of year, I suppose you can tell, not that you're, an insect biteologist or whatever you would call that. But I imagine that being a GP, you see it so often that somebody will come in and you go, that's a horse fly bites, that's a wasp sting, that's you. And you can pretty much...
3: I mean, they all present similar ways, redness, swelling, itching, pain. So, you just got to make sure that people are feeling well in themselves as well.
2: But you really don't know what's going into our open water these days, do you?
3: Oh, gosh, yeah. I mean, I'm really bad. I don't go near water anyways in the lakes and stuff. So I just get paranoid about those things.
2: Okay.
4: Hope that helped you.
2: Yeah. We've got some more questions, but got to pay the bill. So we'll be right back after this.
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0: Remember Monday? What the hell just happened? That was our entry into the Eurovision Song Contest last year, wasn't it?
1: It was.
0: A year ago now, yeah. Dr. Zainab's with us. Good morning, Doc.
1: Good morning.
0: And little son, assistant. Yeah. Future doctor, future lawyer, future... What do you reckon he's going to be? Do you ever
1: no
0: sit down
1: idea.
0: And think, what is he going to be?
1: I do, actually.
0: Because your older kids, they've kind of got... You can ask them and say, what are you going to be? But
1: yeah.
0: You ever look at him and think, I wonder what's going to happen here?
1: Yeah, I do, actually. Yeah. I just want him to be healthy and happy.
0: Yeah.
1: And whatever.
0: I looked at my kids and thought, as long as they don't join the police, they'll be fine. It was one of them. Would you mind if they followed in mum and dad's footsteps and went into the doctordom?
1: Yeah, I mean, because I've got more experience in that.
0: Yeah.
1: But if they wanted to do something else, that's fine as well.
0: Yeah, you go. He's got an opinion. Go on with you then. Have we got another question, haven't we, Mrs. T? I mean, I've got one here if you wanted to. I've five, if Ibrahim will give you a second.
2: Well, I think the doc's got this one already.
0: Okay, go on.
1: Yeah,
0: then.
1: Shall I read it out? Or?
0: Yeah.
1: Yeah, so this is someone who's posted on our Facebook, actually, and said, yes, why do I fear shiny floors to walk on, but not carpeted areas? Is it my slight arthritis or possible eyesight issues? I had a usual eye test in March, and although no prescription change, was referred to the hospital on a non-urgent basis due to possible peripheral issues in the right eye, waiting for a call. Hospital shopping centres and pedestrian areas keep installing potentially dangerous walkways, which are not suitable for those using mobility aids. I'm really sorry to hear what you're going through. I mean, it could be that the peripheral eye issue is causing the balance issues that could be making you worried about walking on these floors. I mean, shiny floors are more slippery, and whether we have to change our footwear, make it a little bit more sturdy. But yeah, it could be a few things going on there. So it could be the eye issues, the peripheral eye issues causing balance. Has he had a fall that's caused this fear to sort of develop in him about these floors? I agree that there should be more accommodate for people with mobility issues. As long as you're doing all, as long as you're, you know, using mobility aids, wearing the right footwear, and getting your eyes checked properly, I think that should be okay. What are your thoughts? Because it's quite a fear thing, isn't it?
2: Yeah, I think once you've fallen once or slipped once, you do think about it happening again.
1: 100%.
2: I was on the deck of a ship and I was wearing these Crocs, which I always swore that my Crocs were absolutely brilliant and would save the world.
1: Yeah.
2: The floor was wet and I slipped and I did the splits.
1: Oh, no.
2: And I'd really hurt myself. Yeah. I'd also done that before wearing Crocs in my house.
1: Oh,
2: I slipped and
1: did
2: the splits. So, I think once you've done it once, you do have a fear of it happening again. And there is no answer, really, apart from walking gingerly.
1: Yeah, just being careful, but making sure your eyes are, you know, make sure you attend your hospital appointment for the eye test and check why that's happened.
2: I think Ibrahim completely understands and agrees with us here as well.
1: Yeah, I don't know what he's doing right now. He's. And what was your question, Mr. T?
0: I've got another one that's related to that one, actually, on your fall. Your balance and everything.
1: Yeah.
0: Could that be attributed to problems within your ears? And your balance within your ears as well?
1: Yeah, if you think about it.
0: I mean, I know that didn't mention it in that little problem there. You know, there's an uncertainty, as you mentioned, confidence of walking on shiny floors and opposed to carpeted floors and everything like that. But a friend of mine, who's a fit young man, he had, I think it was Meniere's, where it affected his balance. It caused him to have vertigo and all sorts of things, and that affected his work and everything. So it could be something like that.
1: I mean, balance issues, you have to remember, signals from your eyes, your inner ears, your muscles and joints all come together to help you kind of localize yourself in a comfortable position. And so if any part of those parts of your body or your eyes or ears are affected, then it can affect your balance. So dizziness, vertigo, lightheadedness, being unsteady, all happen, you know.
0: My question that I've had sent in wants to remain anonymous. I don't know if I'm pronouncing this right. Rosacea?
1: Yeah.
0: Started on my elbows, is now slowly working its way down my arm towards the wrist. I've tried all sorts of topical creams. I've not seen the doctor yet, but I've changed my washing powder, changed my shampoo, changed my soaps and everything to try and make it better. It wasn't causing a problem, but on my elbow... I've had it for years, but now it seems to be spreading, and I don't want it to spread below my T-shirt.
1: Definitely rosacea. They don't know.
0: I don't know. They, not,
2: I thought
0: not,
2: that was on your face.
0: Not, yeah. Not seen a GP. Well, they've got some reddening around the elbow that's moved like a... I don't know what you describe it as. Like a, yeah, like a red raised rash, I suppose, like a cirrhosis, but
1: I mean, it could be eczema, it could be psoriasis. I think it's important to get a diagnosis first, because rosacea is typically on the face, around the nose area, cheeks area.
0: Okay.
1: Doesn't usually affect the parts of your body. So
0: this could be a misdiagnosis. If it's on the elbow and it's spreading down the arm, it's not going to be rosacea.
1: No, it's going to be, that sounds like something different. It could be eczema, it could be dermatitis.
0: Okay.
1: We wouldn't know until we see a picture.
0: Right, okay.
1: Yeah.
0: So you get lots of people coming into the GP, into your surgery, saying things like that. Oh, doctor, I've got this, and you say, no, you haven't. You've used Dr. Google too much, and you've come in with the wrong diagnosis of yourself.
1: I actually encourage patients to look up what's going on, anyways, because I think it's important for them to take interest in what's going on, and I want to know what they found to see if it matches what I'm thinking too.
0: Okay.
1: That's an interesting kind of comparison. And if there is something different, I can always, it's my way then of educating them and helping them.
0: So you'd never fold your arms, sit back in your chair and go, all right, trying to tell me my job, are you?
1: No, not at all. Because I think it's nice to see people taking an interest in their own health. And and sometimes the internet is the only way they can do that. But it does scare people, though, as well, because they might say something totally, red flag that it's not, and they might scare them a little bit, give them health anxiety.
0: Because a month or so ago, I went to the doctor and I said, I had that excruciating pain in my foot. And I said, I think I've got a bout of gout. In my toes. And the first thing he said was, what makes you think it's gout? And I said, well, I've had it before and it feels exactly the same. He said, it probably is then.
1: Yeah.
0: I got a bit of reassurance from him because that I'd done the right thing and gone to see him. But we've got food, we've got Mrs. T feeding baby now.
1: Yeah.
0: So you don't mind people having I think I've got this. Sometimes I imagine if somebody comes to see you and says, oh, doc, I think I've got this, and you say, actually, yeah, it's a good call, but no, you haven't. It's reassuring a little bit.
1: 100%, and sometimes, they are right. They might be, look this up, and absolutely. So we can work, it's all about partnering with the patient and working together and coming up with a plan that's going to be good for them.
0: So this person who sent us this message in with a photograph of an elbow and an arm, that's not going to be rosacea, that could be something else. I've done it before, but you send a photograph into the GP, that's a good starting point, isn't it?
1: That's a good start, but sometimes, rashes I like seeing face-to-face.
0: Okay.
1: Because, you can get so much more out of, touching the rash and having a look at it. Rather, photos are good as well, but
0: So go and see your GP. So rosacea appears on your face then? It's not on your elbow.
1: It's like redness, pimples, swelling. Basically, it's a long-term condition, and it's basically superficial, like dilated blood vessels that give that reddish appearance. And most likely it happens on the nose, cheeks, forehead and chin. And some patients get their nose gets bigger as well because of the swelling.
0: Is there a cause of this, sunburn or anything like that? Or is it just an hereditary, it's in your blood thing?
1: We don't know why, but we know that it triggers are things like temperature extremes, if it's really hot, exercise, severe sunburn can also trigger it as well.
0: Okay.
1: And also things like alcohol can make it worse.
0: Right.
2: Can I ask a question going back to the last question then?
1: Yeah.
2: What's the difference between psoriasis and eczema?
1: Okay, so psoriasis, eczema is more like an allergic response, whereas psoriasis is more of an immune response. So your body is basically overgrows, your skin is overgrowing, hyperkeratosis, so you're making more skin cells with psoriasis, whereas eczema is to do with dry skin, which then causes breakage in the skin, redness, itching, and soreness. You treat them similarly, because they've both got inflammation in them. But psoriasis is more of a immune response, and it's associated with heart issues. It can be associated with other conditions like arthritis as well. Mm-hmm. Whereas eczema isn't like that. It's more to do with dry skin, but it can also be, related to asthma as well because it's an allergic thing. Yeah, okay. Does that make sense?
0: Absolutely. Should we have some more music?
1: Yeah, go
0: back
1: for
0: after
1: it.
0: This. This is Wham, and I'm your man. We'll give you the answer to Nikki's Wet Wednesday Whistle on a Thursday. And, of course, we've got to go through the birthdays, all with Dr. Z, right after this.

0: Bit of Wham. I remember watching that at Wham the Final. Yeah, I know. June 1986, I was there at Wembley. I'm a big fan of George Michael. I don't think that's a secret. I'm your man. It is the Toby's Breakfast Show. Me, Mrs. T and Dr. Z. All rhyming. 1, 2, 3. We got another question coming for the door. Plus, we've got Nikki's Wet Wednesday Whistle on a Thursday to give you the answer to do. Plus, the birthdays. And only 20 minutes to go. So, Nick, I know you're feeding at the moment. You've got little Ibrahim in your arms, but you are there. Do you want to give us a little go with your whistle again? Everybody got this right, by the way. We'll go into the draw for the Six Downs Radio goodies. So congratulations to everybody who got it right. We did get eventually some right answers come in, which was nice. Give us a little whistle. If he's not going to disturb baby, give us a little whistle of what it was, Mrs.
1: I sent him to sleep.
0: Aww.
1: Count me in. Don't watch,
0: in
1: Doc.
0: In 3, okay. 2, 1.

0: Now, a lot of people saying Vindaloo, weren't they, by Fat Les, which would make sense with it being the football.
1: Yeah.
0: And Vindaloo does sample this, but what we were after was...
2: You notice Miss Whistler's got stronger since the Docks entered the building.
0: It was Dario G and Carnival de Paris, which was, of course, the World Cup theme for the 1998 World Cup. Our very own local lad, Dario G. But it did sample the Vindaloo one. Or Vindaloo did sample it. So I'll give you that. Anybody who put Vindaloo, and there were loads of you put Vindaloo, then you will go in the draw. Easy as that. There you go. I'm going to leave this playing in the background as it's a bit of a World Cup-y song. And we've got England, of course, playing Sunday night, Monday morning. Everybody already in work now, taking Monday off so they can stay up all night and watch the England game.
2: Did you watch yesterday, Doc? No.
0: It's frightening. I just said to Nick.
2: His blood pressure.
0: Maybe you can confirm this or deny this. I don't know.
1: Yeah.
0: Do you see an increase in patients going into A&E or going into doctors saying, oh, I can't take it anymore. I was watching it. It was so stressful.
2: Can you check your blood pressure?
0: It must happen.
1: Yeah, it must happen. I mean, I get a bit anxious when I watch the match as well.
0: Oh, right. There you go.
1: Do you ever watch
0: it? Deep breaths. Calm down. She says to me, stop swearing. I'll give yourself a heart attack. My idea of swearing and shouting is that I'm getting rid of, I'm an exhaust, and I'm getting rid of the stress.
1: Do you find that when you do watch the football, like, I don't really watch it that much, but when I do, I always make weird noises, like, oh my God, and I start saying random stuff.
2: Yes. You know what makes me laugh? when England score or anyone scores, how men react. And they do that thing, shaking their arm. It's like, shake, shake, shake. Yeah. It's like, you're 50-odd. Calm down.
0: Okay, leave me alone. My friend Simon, he sent many a question, and he always listens to the show. So good morning to you, Simon. He had an operation on his back recently, on Monday, at Royal Stafford. He's back out yesterday. Or was he? The day before. He listens at home. So get well soon, Simon.
1: Oh, get well.
0: He was on the scrounge yesterday for an orthopaedic chair, or a chair with a straight back, because he was... He found that sitting on the settee was causing him a few problems, so he's after a straight back. So get well soon, Simon. Obviously, if you need out, coincidentally, he sent a question. I've got another question for you. I'll give you Simon's, as Simon has sent this one in. He is post-spinal decompression.
1: Yes.
0: That's the operation, spinal decompression. Mm. And he wants some advice on the pain management.
1: Oh, right, okay.
0: And that's why I mentioned he was after a suitable chair to sit in, because the chair seemed to be causing him a bit of an issue yesterday. So
1: for the listeners who don't know spinal decompression, it must be that one of the discs was pressing on a nerve.
0: Yeah.
1: And so they basically try and relieve the pressure on that nerve. Pain relief is we normally have like a pain ladder. So we say we start off with simple painkillers like paracetamol, ibuprofen, if it's suitable for you, and then you go on to things like codeine, and then you're thinking more advanced, like, you know, opiates and things like that. It's all to do with where he is with his pain relief at the moment, and usually they normally advise that the patient what to take and when to take the medication. And if he's having trouble, then he should see them, or, you know, reach back out to them.
0: So even though he's only just been released from hospital on, let's say Tuesday or Wednesday, then there's no problem with him contacting the GP saying, can I have some more assistance with the pain?
1: Absolutely. The GP, or sometimes they have open access to the spinal team. They will have someone there to speak to him.
0: So he could speak to the team that maybe did the operation.
1: Yeah, if it's Tuesday,
0: I'm wondering if we had the same surgeon, you know, because the one
2: who was a nice man.
0: The one who did my neck last July is, you know, and Simon's just been in same hospital, same unit.
1: Wow.
0: Same pastry shop. Sounds the most delicious.
2: I've got a question here. Yeah. My friend Lee has had his meniscus on the knee repaired.
1: Yes.
2: What does this operation actually involve, and what is the meniscus?
1: So a knee meniscus is like, it's a bit of rubbery cartilage within the knee joint, and it acts like a shock absorber between your thigh bone and your lower leg bones. And essentially, if somebody's had a tear of the meniscus, which can happen due to injury, sometimes even wear and tear, twisting, then some patients do need surgery. It doesn't always get better by itself. If you're younger, then maybe you might heal. It depends on your age and how much of a tear it is. But the surgery is like a minimal, they try and do minimal invasive basis. It's like keyhole surgery, and they essentially do it. It's not a very long procedure. It's like about an hour, would you say? And it's an outpatient procedure, and yeah, it's basically going in and trying to either stitch stitch it up and repair it, or what they do sometimes is trim away part of the meniscus to relieve the pressure.
0: That happened to me, that did you?
2: And me.
0: I had bits
2: I
0: had bits of bone break off when I broke my knee skiing, and they were floating around in there. So they went in there, they repaired the meniscus, did a bit of shaving and removed the little bits of bone and everything was
1: fine. One thing to say though for Lee is that rehabilitation, so physiotherapy is mandatory for the recovery to make sure that, you know, it takes 6 weeks to several months to recover. But if you do the physiotherapy, you'll restore the strength and full range of motion over time. So that's important.
2: Thank you.
0: Simon's texted in. He said, talking to the pain management relief, he's currently taking codeine and gabapentin.
1: Yeah, okay. That's to help with the nerve. Yeah, that's good. I mean, even gabapentin, you can change the dose. Codeine as well, depends on what dose he's taking. You can always adjust that.
0: So it's that ladder. He's no problem with him going down or up the ladder, depending on his level of pain.
1: What we want to do is try and bring down the pain, like, obviously, and then hopefully help him restore some of the movement in his back, and then hopefully take away the pain relief. We don't want him to get addicted, because codeine can be addictive as well. Just to be careful about that.
0: I found that. When I had my tonsils out, they gave me these little red tablets. Oh. I went back to see the GP after a week and said, give me more of those.
1: He said no.
2: I had a bad case of sciatica, and your GP surgery gave me naproxen.
1: Oh, yeah.
2: And for a short amount of time, one called pregabalin.
1: Yes.
2: Are they suitable for Simon if he sees his doctor?
1: Yeah, I mean, gabapentin and pregabalin are sort of similar. They're both controlled drugs. They can change him over to pregabalin if needed. But it all depends on his assessment by the GP, what they think is suitable, really.
2: I love this. It's great,
0: isn't it?
2: I've got a baby in my arms. I'm chilled out here.
0: Okay, we'll do the ads and then we'll be back with the birthdays right after this.
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0: Now, Doc, today is National, Global UFO Day. And it's also I Forget Day.
1: So UFO Day and I Forget.
0: I Forget Day. So I was going to say, is there anything you've forgotten? But if you've forgotten something, then you won't remember it, will you? So it's I Forgot Day. Now, I've been thinking about that, and I'm wondering if it's like the... You know, if you're holding a grudge against something, you can just today you can say, forget it.
1: Yeah, is that kind of day?
0: That kind of, I like to think it's more like that day rather than, I'm getting very forgetful of that. But so what's your views on UFOs?
1: Oh, yeah, I do believe in aliens. Yeah.
0: Me too.
1: Yeah. How can we be the only living beings in the entire... I mean, I'm not saying that they have to look like they're humans. We're a unique set of species. Yeah. But it could be that there's another set of beings that can withhold the Jupiter atmosphere. Yeah. Or, you know what I mean?
0: Yeah, I do. I'm with you on that one. My thoughts are exactly that because we've been around for billions of years or millions of years or even thousands of years, there could be something out there that's... a million years ahead or a million years behind. There could be a planet of dinosaurs somewhere or a planet of creatures that just happily live in there going, look at us, we're plants, stuff like that. But it seems an awful waste of space if there isn't something out there.
1: Exactly. And we assume that aliens will be more, smarter than us. Yeah. Maybe there are just ones like us out there that don't really...
0: Steam-powered spaceships or stuff like that.
1: Yeah, imagine that.
0: Anyway, look at this, it's 10 to 10 already, Mrs. T. Are you ready with the birthdays?
2: I am ready with the birthdays.
0: Then let's crack on. We have to whiz through these now. How many have we got today, Doc?
2: 1, 2, 3, 4, 5, 6.
0: Six, okay then, off we go.
2: Okay. First off, we've got a member of Boyzone, Glyn's favourite band.
0: I love Boyzone, you know I do.
2: He does.
0: Okay, I've got them on the tip of my tongue, there you go. Boyzone, which one?
2: It's Shane Lynch's birthday. Okay. So I think he's married to one of the Real Housewives of Cheshire.
0: Oh, good.
2: And he's full of tattoos. Okay. He seems a nice enough lad.
0: He's the talent, is he? Or is he a dancer? I don't know.
2: He's one of them.
0: Okay, do you know what, Doctor? I'll go first. Okay. I'll go 45.
1: 45. Yeah, I'm going to say 48.
2: 45, 48. Doctor has got the point. He's 50 today.
1: No way.
2: Yes, he is.
1: Oh, my God.
2: Shane Lynch from Boyzone, 50 today.
0: Simon went 44.
2: Oh, I'll put Simon down as well.
0: Please feel play along at home. No Googling, no cheating. It's just me, you, Mrs. T, Dr. Z and Simon now, and anybody else who wants to join in.
2: Okay, next we have a member of the... Ready for my Welsh accent now?
1: Yeah.
2: The Stereophonics.
1: Oh, yes. Yeah,
2: was that quite good?
1: That's actually quite good. Better than what I do.
2: Stereophonics from South Wales.
0: Stop it now.
2: Was that not... No, I think that was... I've got a Welsh person here saying that's not too bad.
1: Yeah.
2: Anyway, it's the drummer's birthday. Javier Weyler, if I've pronounced his name right. I like that name. I can never pronounce it.
0: Javier.
2: Yeah, that's the one.
1: Just trying to think. I mean, I'm thinking about my age and then adding on. I'm going to say 56.
2: Okay, Mr. T?
0: I'll go 52.
2: 52.
0: Simon's gone 53.
2: Okay. Mr. T gets that point because he's 51 today.
1: Wow.
2: Well done.
0: Oh, okay. I'm 51 today. Happy birthday, Javier. Next one.
2: Okay, next. Do you know the band Heatwave?
1: Not really.
0: They're a kind of funk band, I believe. They're from Liverpool, aren't they? Oh, no, they're American, aren't they? I always get them and The Real Thing mixed. The Real Thing are definitely from Liverpool.
2: Yeah, they're American. Anyway, it's the lead singer's birthday, Johnny Wilder Jr., today. Unfortunately, he did die in 2006, but it would have been his birthday today.
1: So how old would he have been if he was
2: yes.
1: alive?
2: Yes. Yes.
0: Am I go first?
1: Yeah, you go first.
0: 75.
2: Ooh. 75.
0: Simon's gone 72.
2: Okay.
1: I'll go for 70.
2: Mr. T gets that point. He would have been 77 today.
1: Wow.
0: Great song, though. Happy, happy, happy birthday, Boogie Nights.
2: So the score is 2 to Mr. T, 1 to the Doc, none to Simon at the moment.
0: Okay, well, he's got a bad back. You've got to give him that. Next one.
2: Okay, next, we are going to go with someone else who's sadly, in fact, a lot of them are sadly no longer with us. Her name's Laura Branigan. She had a couple of great hits in the 60s, in the 80s even.
0: She did.
2: Self-Control. Gloria. Of course, yeah. Sadly died in 2004, quite young.
1: Yeah. Is it my go?
0: Yeah.
1: I'm going to say 78.
2: 78 today.
0: I'm going to go 65.
2: 65.
0: Simon's gone 68.
2: 68. Just let me just check my maths here. No. Doc gets the point.
1: Oh,
2: she
1: yes.
2: would have been 74
0: really?
2: Today.
0: Okay.
2: Yeah, yeah. She died in her sleep, apparently.
1: Oh, gosh.
2: Here, a doctor question.
1: Yeah.
2: The cause was an undiagnosed cerebral aneurysm. Apparently,
1: oh,
2: she had
1: right.
2: headaches for several weeks before her death, and she didn't go and see the doctor.
1: That's terrible. Oh, absolutely yeah. terrible. That's another thing we need to talk about is headaches and the red flags.
2: Okay, yeah. We'll do that next time.
1: Yes.
0: Next one, Doc.
2: Okay, again, sadly no longer with us, but the lead singer of X-Ray Specs, which was a ska band in the 70s.
0: Punky band?
2: Punky Spark. Her name was Polystyrene. But I think her real name was Marianne Elliott said.
1: Yeah. So you're good, Mr. T.
0: Punk icon. And the punky icons are all reaching around 70 now, so I'm going to go 70. Simon's gone 67.
1: I'm going 75.
2: You said what, sorry?
1: 75.
2: 75.
1: Yeah.
2: Okay, the closest. Mr. T, you've done it. She would have been 69 today.

0: I like that song. It's strange.
1: I wonder why she called herself Polystyrene.
0: It was a punk thing. It's like Johnny Rotten, Polystyrene, Susie Sue. It was, you know, it was a thing that they did, so yeah.
1: Okay. So with the score being 3-2-0, you can pull this back now if you get this right, Doc. Gosh.
2: No pressure.
1: Okay. Yeah. So this is a British synth pop musician and songwriter. Been the main composer and musician of the band Erasure, and also has worked with Depeche Mode and Yazoo and The Assembly.
0: Yeah. So Vince Clarke, or Vince Martin is his real name.
1: Vince Clarke, yes.
3: Looking from a window above, it's like a story of love.
2: I'm going to say 70.
0: Yeah. Simon's gone 65.
2: Yeah.
0: I'll say 67.
1: One of you has hit the nail on the head and managed to get 1 point back. Well done, Simon. He is. In fact, no, he's 66 today.
0: Oh.
1: Yeah, because Google hasn't caught up. It thinks it's in America. So he's 66 today, so you share the point.
0: Dear me.
1: 3.5 to Mr. T, 0.5 to Simon, 2 points to the Doc.
0: It's kicking off, Simon. I don't know what's going on here. Kicking off. You're right, everybody's coughing to death here. What's going on?
1: We need to see a doctor.
0: That's right, if only there was one. Right, it's time to say goodbye now. Thanks very much for coming in, Doc. Sorry we couldn't spend more time. We shall talk about headaches in the next time on the 6TR Breakfast Show on a Thursday as well. And a little baby's gone to sleep. Will he sleep for you for a couple of hours now? Give you a rest.
2: I'm hoping.
0: Oh, yeah, it'd be nice. Yeah. Mrs. T's back on Sunday with Nikki's Weekend Rewind. 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Dave and Dave are in between 5 and 7. Johnny F is in between 7 and 9, and Simon Edwards is in between 9 and 11. Lee takes over the breakfast day duties tomorrow, Biff on Saturday, and Dan on Sunday. So stay tuned for 6 Times Radio. From breakfast till dusk till dawn. Go on, just, she's put her hand
1: up. I've put my hands up, yeah. Just to let you know, Doc, in case you had Googled today's birthdays trying to cheat, accidentally, I did tomorrow's birthdays. Because I was obviously thinking strange thoughts at the time, and I wrote Thursday, the 3rd of July. Yeah, so those birthdays are all those birthdays tomorrow.
2: Oh, right, I see.
0: So if you were a year out, you're going to be right tomorrow.
1: Yes.
0: All right, say to Ramesses
1: tea. To Ramesses
0: tea. Say to our dog. Yeah. Thank you very much. Emma Bunton featuring Tinder Now, or Tinder Now featuring Emma. What I am is what I am. See you next time. Take care.

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1: England have beaten the Democratic Republic of Congo 2-1 in the round of 32, setting up a tie with Mexico in the next round. Two second-half goals from Harry Kane saw Thomas Tuchel's side come from behind. These fans have been full of praise for England's captain.
2: At the start, we were a bit apprehensive. Harrison Kane came in and he just turned it all around. Probably the best striker in the world.
3: He is a treasure. Harry Kane is a treasure.
1: Yeah. Mothers and children who went through forced historical adoption in the decades after World War II are to receive a formal apology in Parliament today. Nearly 200,000 children were taken from their mothers. Many of them were told to give up their babies because they were unmarried. A teenager has been shot in Birmingham, potentially suffering life-changing injuries. It happened at around 5:30 yesterday evening in the Alum Rock area of the city. And Swifties, listen up. Taylor's believed to be getting married to NFL star Travis Kelce tomorrow night. Crews have been spotted unloading gear at Madison Square Garden, and New York's mayor says a permit's been filed for a large event. From Radio News Hub, I'm Frankie Hersein.
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6: 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Yes, I'm back on breakfast, my friends. 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We celebrate all successes, no matter how big or how small. We play the world famous Six Towns Six. We have a lot of fun along the way, talking about what's going on in the news. 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
1: England are through to the round of 16 after a 2-1 win over the Democratic Republic of Congo last night. Harry Kane bailed them out towards the end of the game, but his fan always felt they were going to make it through.
2: My football brain said, we're going out, we're losing this. And my heart said, come on, there's still plenty of time left to go. And in the end, we were the better side. We tested their keeper more times. I say their keeper was the man of the match. So I thought we were just going to come back and win it. It was only a matter of time.
1: Officials say they're looking at every route to deport the Rochdale grooming gang leader who's set to be released from prison today. 73-year-old Shabir Ahmed served 14 years in jail, but his victims have been told he cannot be deported because of the Immigration Act from the 70s. Survivors of historical forced adoption are to get the apology they've been campaigning decades for. Nearly 200,000 babies of unmarried mothers were taken away for adoption from the 40s to the 70s. Education Secretary Bridget Phillipson called it a shameful period in our history. And two people have been arrested after climbing to the top of the Empire State Building in New York and then getting engaged. From Radio News Hub, I'm Frankie Hersein.
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5: Hello, Severn Trent here. 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From mid-June, we're moving on to Ford Green Road for around 12 weeks. 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
0: 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Across Stoke-on-Trent and Newcastle under Lyme. 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
2: Mothers and children who went through forced historical adoption in the decades after World War II are to receive a formal apology in Parliament today. Nearly 200,000 children were taken from their mothers. Many of them were told to give up their babies because they were unmarried. Next, England captain Harry Kane says his side can't win the World Cup without passing tests. After a 2-1 win over the Democratic Republic of Congo last night, they faced Mexico in Mexico City in the early hours of Monday morning, facing a host nation at altitude. Anthony Gordon set up both goals for Kane. Speaking on England's social media channels after the match, he had only praise for his captain.
3: Tuxia, I could just see him in there somewhere. Just thought, put it in the area and he does the rest for both goals.
2: And the final countdown to Edinburgh hosting the Tour de France Grand Depart is underway. There's just 1 year to go until the sporting event comes to the Scottish capital. That's the latest from Radio News Hub. I'm Tanita Sim.
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6: As Hisense research shows, 44% of football fans rely on some form of superstition to carry them through the biggest games. Whether it's wearing the same shirt every time or sticking to the lucky snacks and drinks, these rituals create a sense of certainty. In high-pressure moments like the FIFA World Cup, they help fans feel in control and keep belief alive.
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5: Hello, Severn Trent here. 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
1: Have a good time all the time.

0: historical forced adoption, where many unmarried mothers had their babies taken from them in the decades after the Second World War, is a stain on our history. That's what the Prime Minister Keir Starmer said as he formally apologised in Parliament on behalf of the state.
1: The shame is not yours. The shame was never yours. The shame is ours.
0: Meanwhile, the Home Secretary has vowed to right the wrongs identified by an inquiry into the Southport killings. Shabana Mahmood confirmed the government accepted the recommendations from the first phase of the Southport inquiry in full. And Formula One drivers will take to Silverstone for this weekend's pre-race parade in individual Lego mini cars. Building on the success of Miami in 2025, this weekend we'll see 22 fully drivable cars, each made out of 28,000 Lego bricks. That's the latest from Radio News Hub. I'm Tanita Sims.
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Hi everybody, it's me, Torby, from the Six Towns Radio Breakfast Show, inviting you to join me every weekday from 7am. I know it's early, but I'm going to wake you with some great music, some great chat, and maybe the odd special guest. So why not wake up with but not another take again. These things never go right. You know, I could spend a load of time doing these jingles, but I'm just going to tell you, it's a great show. Listening from 7am, you will not be disappointed.

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0: The forced adoption of babies from unmarried mothers in the decades after the Second World War has been branded a stain. He made the comments as he made a long-awaited state apology for the historical practice.
1: I say it to every single person impacted. We are deeply and profoundly sorry. To the mothers who were told they were unfit, who were prevented from caring for the children they desperately wanted to help.
0: Women whose babies had been taken from them watched on in Parliament. He says the shame was never theirs, but the shame is ours. Meanwhile, Sir Keir Starmer has asked the Home Secretary to review the case of a Rochdale grooming gang ringleader. It's after calls for the law to be changed to allow him to be deported. 73-year-old Shabir Ahmed served 14 years in jail. And the first edition of The Hobbit has sold for more than £38,000. It was discovered among a pile of fairly ordinary donations at a charity shop. That's the latest from Radio News Hub. I'm Tanita Sims.
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0: across Stoke-on-Trent, Newcastle-under-Lyme and beyond. 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
5: Hello, Severn Trent here. 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
3: It's understood grooming gang ringleader Shabir Ahmed, who is at the centre of a deportation row, has been released from prison after serving 14 years for multiple sexual offences against young girls. Sir Keir Starmer has asked the Home Secretary to review the case. Ministers say the Immigration Act from the 70s doesn't allow it. Meanwhile, historical forced adoption, where many unmarried mothers had their babies taken from them in the decades after the Second World War, is a stain on our history. That's what the Prime Minister Sir Keir Starmer said as he formally apologised in Parliament on behalf of the state.
4: Silence and unworthy of care. Children grew up believing that they were unwanted. Young mothers were told that they were immoral and that their babies would be better off without them.
3: The Education Secretary Bridget Phillipson called it a shameful period in our history. And in other news, the final countdown to Edinburgh hosting the Tour de France Grand Départ is underway. There's just 1 year to go until the sporting event comes to the Scottish capital. That's the latest from Radio News Hub. I'm Tanita Sims.
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7: As Hisense research shows, 44% of football fans rely on some form of superstition to carry them through the biggest games. Whether it's wearing the same shirt every time or sticking to the lucky snacks and drinks, these rituals create a sense of certainty. In high-pressure moments like the FIFA World Cup, they help fans feel in control and keep belief alive.
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Dave Tonsolier, Six Towns Radio, welcome indeed. Now where do we go? 2 hours of me every Monday and Tuesday around your lunchtime, 1 till 3. We'll have all good music, we'll have chat, we'll talk about what's going on locally, get in touch with me, and you will have your name mentioned on the radio. 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
6: Hello, Severn Trent here. We're really sorry if we've been getting in your way recently while replacing old water pipes across Stoke. From mid-June, we're moving on to Ford Green Road for around 12 weeks. 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
1: Two teenagers who walked free from court after being found guilty of rape will now go to prison. The Court of Appeal has ruled the 15-year-old's original sentences were unduly lenient. The boys, known as X and Y, committed a total of 17 offences against two girls in Hampshire. Here's Lady Chief Justice Baroness Carr.
2: We found that the judge had undervalued the seriousness of their offending and the serious harm caused by it to the complainant.

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5: Hello, Severn Trent here. We're really sorry if we've been getting in your way recently while replacing old water pipes across Stoke. From mid-June, we're moving on to Ford Green Road for around 12 weeks. 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
1: Two 15-year-old boys who were spared custody for the rape of two girls will now go to prison for 4 years. Judges at the Court of Appeal have ruled their initial sentence, a youth rehabilitation order, was unduly lenient. The pair committed 17 offences against two girls in Hampshire. Barrister Charlotte Proudman spoke on behalf of one of the victims.
2: I thought the sentencing hearing might help me. Instead, I feel like everything has gone backwards. I feel more trapped than I did before.
1: Sir Keir Starmer says forced adoptions ordered by the state is a stain on our history. The PM's apologised after thousands of children were taken from their unmarried mothers over the course of 3 decades. The ringleader of the Rochdale grooming gang's been released from prison. There are calls for Sabir Ahmed to be deported after serving 14 years for multiple sexual offences against young girls. And jockey Frankie Dettore is in hospital after breaking several ribs in a car accident. That's the latest from Radio News Hub. I'm David Hall.
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2: And I'm Dave Grieveson.
1: We're here for the next couple of hours to keep you company. Hopefully you'll stay with us. I can't see any reason why you wouldn't. We've got plenty of good stuff coming up on today's show, haven't we, mate?
2: We certainly have. We've got the usual mix of bits and pieces this week, where we play three tracks from well-known songs of artists gone by.
1: Yeah.
2: See if you can see who they are. All clued up. We've got a couple of all clued up. Lunch. Like. Got a couple of them. I'll have a cup of tea with three, where we play three songs by the same artist while I put the kettle on. Well, let's get lyrical, where I read some lyrics out from a song.
1: I enjoy that one. Yeah. I like that one in particular.
2: Then we'll have a true or false, or false or true. And it's a true or false this week.
1: True or false? Interesting.
2: Plus, we'll have a where are we? Because we're not here.
1: Where are we indeed? We are here.
2: But we're not
1: But we're not where you think we are. We're not in Tunstall
2: and
1: at
2: in
1: the
2: between,
1: production house.
2: Yeah, that's it, Dave. And in between that, we'll have a pick and mix from one of our listeners. Plus
1: yes.
2: The shout-outs and some great music.
1: I'll tell you it is now. No, we won't. You're going to have to wait. You're going to have to wait for that. So, yeah, are we done,
2: mate? Plenty.
1: Plenty on there, isn't there? Plenty for keep going. Back with you in a minute or two.

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7: 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I was reading.
9: So, yes, it is time for the first All Clued Up of today's show. Ah, it's time for clue number one. It's as simple as this. Starting to learn the alphabet.
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0: Yeah, wait for the jingle, Dave. Wait for the jingle. We've got clue number two coming up for all clued up.
2: Well, what was clue number one again?
0: Got clue number one again.
2: Yes, please, Dave.
0: Starting to learn the alphabet.
2: And it's by the Jackson 5.

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1: Are you ready for bits and pieces? Well, hopefully you are, because that's what's coming on right now. Get your head around these.

0: How did you do with the bits and pieces then? You want them again? We've had one or two people get all three, haven't we?
1: Yeah, we have, yeah.
0: So we know they're gettable, if you know what I mean. But just in case you're just teetering on the edge there, you've almost got them. Here they are again.

0: What about the locally dub then? Did you get that one? Because we're going to play the answer to that one now. Here's the first clue again, starting to learn the alphabet.
1: And it's by the Jackson 5.

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Blueberry Hill, Fats Domino. Robbie Williams and Kylie Minogue, Kids.

0: How well did you do with those, Anthony? Well, I'll tell you what, we've got something else now. What have we got now? We have got Let's Get Lyrical.
1: Lyrical.
0: Great voices, whoever they are. Great voices.
2: Yeah. They'd be on the album at Christmas. Yeah. So, here we go then. Last night, I was dreaming. I was locked in a prison cell. When I woke up, and I was screaming, calling out your name.
0: That's a good one, mate. Yeah. Can we have that again, please?
2: Yeah, can you? Last night, I was dreaming. I was locked in a prison cell. And when I woke up, I was screaming, calling out your name.
0: Wow. Very good. We'll have that again soon with an extra clue.
2: Yes, extra clue,
0: year,
2: yes.
0: The year.
2: Yeah.
0: So, what about birthdays for today? It's the birthday for Callum Hall and also Johnny Savatsky. This is for you too. And of course, for anybody else whose birthday it is today or around today, maybe we haven't mentioned you, maybe we didn't know it was your birthday. Have you ever thought of that? Let us know. Let us know when it's your birthday, and we'll play that little clip for you. Also, celebrating a birthday today, born on this day, 2nd of July 1961, Annie Ruddock. Do you know who she is?
2: No.
0: She is vocalist with Amazulu. They had a UK number 5 hit in 1986 with this one.

0: Johnson and Dave Grieveson on 6TR. We love them!
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Then tune in to Nikki T when she rewinds the weekend every Sunday between 4 and 6. She'll be playing music like this

Fancy letting your hair down and rocking out to the best in rock music? 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I'll be playing everything from A to B and a little bit of Z. So join me, Torby, for the Torby Rock Show. It'll blow your socks off.

0: Two teenagers who walked free from court after being found guilty of rape will now go to prison. The Court of Appeal has ruled the 15-year-olds' original sentences were unduly lenient. The boys, known as X and Y, will serve 4 years after committing a total of 17 offences against two girls in Hampshire. Here's Lady Chief Justice Baroness Carr.
1: X and Y participated in multiple rapes carried out in front of others and in which the complainants were subjected to humiliation and degradation, in particular by the filming of the offences.
0: A cast member from Married at First Sight UK has been arrested on suspicion of rape. The Metropolitan Police have confirmed they've questioned an individual as part of an ongoing investigation. Sir Keir Starmer's apologised for historical forced adoptions in England and Wales. An estimated 185,000 babies were taken from their unmarried mothers over three decades. And pubs will now be allowed to stay open for England's World Cup match against Mexico. That's the latest from Radio News Hub. I'm David Hall.
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4: So, it's time for shout-outs, isn't it? In no particular order. Lesh, Pam and Jean, Jenko, Blackie and Kim, Barney and Pat, Andy, Janice, Heather, John and Julie, Gino and Carol, Bev, Denise, Liv, Paula, Kelly and Mark, although I'm not sure if they're actually listening this week, but if they aren't, I'm sure that Christine will be, and Johnny and Jan Harrison, and finally, Margaret. Come on, Margaret, get well soon, mate. I know it's a slow process, but we're all thinking of you here at Six Times Radio, especially your mates, me and Grebo. So, that's it for shout-outs, but what about the clue again for Let's Get Lyrical? Can we have it now, mate?
5: It's from 1987.
4: Okay.
5: The last night, what should I say, last night, I was dreaming. I was locked in a prison cell. When I woke up, I was screaming, calling out your name.
4: And what year was it again?
5: 1987.
4: Have a good think about that one. Let us know if you think you can work it out.

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1: Grebo, yes. Everybody wants to know. Let's get lyrical. What was it?
2: It was Bananarama and Love in the First Degree.

0: all clued up.
1: Yes, we're all clued up. What's the first clue then, mate?
2: This one is firearm.
1: Ooh.
2: Firearm.
1: Firearm, eh?
2: Hmm.
1: Hmm. We'll have a second clue coming up soon. See if we can work out what it is.

0: Right, it's time for... I've got to find the jingle again. I don't know what I'm doing here at all. Ah, it's here.
1: Time for true or false? Or should that be time for false or true? Oh, whatever. It's time now anyway. Jonto, do us a favor. Tell everybody. Here's Grebo.
0: Here's Grebo.
2: Thanks all very much. In Samoa, it's illegal to ride a bike whilst wearing no underwear. In Samoa, it's illegal to pass wind in public on a Sunday morning. And in Samoa, it's illegal to forget your wife's birthday. Wow. One of them is true.
0: No, none of them can be true, surely.
2: One of them is true.
0: Give them us again, please, if you don't mind.
2: In Samoa, it's illegal to ride a bike whilst wearing no underwear. In Samoa, it's illegal to pass wind in public on a Sunday morning. In Samoa, it's illegal to forget your wife's birthday.
0: And one of those...
2: One of them is definitely true.
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0: So everyone's all clued up, clue two, but first, we'll have clue number one again.
2: Firearm.
0: Simple as that.
2: Yeah,
0: firearm. And it's by Junior Walker.
9: Tank fly, boss walk, jam, nitty gritty. You're listening to the boy from the big bad city. This is Jam.

0: Jam hot.
1: What about the answer then to...
2: True or false?
1: True or false, yes. Correct. What is the answer?
2: The true answer is, in Samoa, it's illegal to forget your wife's birthday.
1: Wow.
2: I know.
1: How did they check up on that?
2: I don't know. Well, it must be some sort of law, isn't it, anyway, because it's illegal.
1: How strange is that?
2: But like we say, you always say, Dave, not only in the USA.
1: Dead right. So what about the all clued up? Have we got the answer to that? The first clue was?
2: Firearm.
1: Second clue was Junior Walker. Yes, of course, it was shotgun.

0: course I know where we are, really. We are somewhere. You've got to work out where we are. We've got four clues coming up. And in between each clue, we've got a pick a mix, chosen this week by Janice Crackett. Clue number one, as follows. Let me get it ready. I'm here. I'm all over the place here. I don't know what I'm doing. The written history of this place dates back to 919 AD, when Edward the Elder captured the settlement. You want that again, don't you?
1: Yeah.
0: The written history of this place dates back to 919 AD when Edward the Elder captured the settlement.

0: Oh, it's a while since I've heard that one. Great choice there, Janice. It was, of course, Thingy. Who was it?
1: Blue Mink,
0: of course. My head completely went out of my head then. I know who it is. I've got it written down in front of me somewhere. I'm just looking in the wrong place. Yeah, it was Blue Milk, Melting Pot. Great track, that one. I love that one. Anyway, here's clue number two. It's believed that during the Black Death of 1349, approximately 60% of this area's population died.
1: Wow.
0: That's massive.
1: Isn't it? That is.
0: But then again, there's probably only about 30 people lived there in 1349. Yeah. So I say lived there,
1: still,
0: lived here.
1: Still
0: lived
1: in,
0: here.
1: Still.
0: It is believed that during the Black Death of 1349, approximately 60% of this area's population died. Here's another one from Janice. Well, here, pick a mix.

We've had that on a couple of tracks tonight where they're playing full blast. No idea why. So I'll put something in its place and try to

0: Imagination with Body Talk. Yes, we've had two tracks today that are played 100 miles an hour. Now, that first one, we put it on after another song and it played sound. We're hoping there's the one by First Class, Beach Baby, which is one of Janice's choices, will play. But in the meantime, here's clue number three. Electric trams were introduced to the city in 1901. They served the city for 35 years until 1936. Trams were reintroduced after 68 years when a new network opened in 2004. Do you want that again,
1: wow,
0: mate?
1: Yeah, great.
0: Electric trams were introduced to the city in 1901. They served the city for 35 years until 1936. Trams were reintroduced after 68 years when a new network opened in 2004. Hopefully, this is Janice's other choice, First Class, Beach Baby.

0: doesn't survive.
1: We really don't know what's wrong with First Class Beach Baby. It just wouldn't play. It played 100 miles an hour, then it wouldn't play at all. No. Strange, very strange. Anyway, here is clue number four. I will say it twice. I don't usually say the fourth clue twice, do I? But I'm going to say it. Grebo, you will get it off there, I promise you. Some of the ladies might not.
2: I should do. I'm with you.
1: Well, you're with me here, yeah, but I did blindfold you on the train, didn't I?
2: Yes, you did, yes.
1: Remember?
2: Yes.
1: So, oops. In the sporting world, this city is home to the world's oldest professional football club.
2: Yes.
1: Yes, he knows it now. In the sporting world, this city is home to the world's oldest professional football club. So it's not Sheffield, it's somewhere else.
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1: So just to clarify, the world's oldest professional football club is Notts County. The world's oldest football club is Sheffield FC. But we said the oldest professional club. So therefore, we're in Nottingham. Yes, of course we're in Nottingham. I'm surprised Grebo didn't realise where he was, and he took his blindfold off because right by the River Tent, River Trent, we can see both football grounds and and we can see the cricket ground.
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6: A couple of new releases on the excellent First Word record label. Papaya Noon, Blush, from her project Through the Mood. Then Ruby Wood, No Rain, No Flowers, track This Thing Called Life, featuring Illa J and Abstract Orchestra from Zoe Kipri, Monaco.

beautiful in Monaco. Super to see Eric Benet back making music. Who's Gonna Save Us? Cold Rank, a tune called Soulmate. And the excellent Womack Sisters ahead of their autumn debut LP on Daptone. Latest single, If I Let You.

Another current favourite next, Yonah Serene, She a Diamond, new single from Johnny Burgos, Rise Here, and Audrey Pound is back on BBE with a new album and the lead track, Broken Record.

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neo-soul section, courtesy of the Female Takeover podcast. Three different tracks each week. This time, Marjo, Grapevine, Low Steel, Charlie Hunter and Marcus Finney, Greens, and Elsa, Growing Up.

got the salt with the citrus. They wanna water down the greens, take the flavor and the color out, but replicate the recipes. They take it, recreate it,

I can see that you've been studying late, trying to put the soul in it. You think that it's all hurt and pain, and that's the thing you can't quite capture.

changing the style, Willie Williams' new album, Rocking Universally, and a current favourite album of mine from Mitch and Yacoub, A Way In, The Soulful Hurting. Flying Hats are back on Atta Records with a new single, Traffic Light.

three current favourites in a soulful style next. Shy One, Moonlight, that features Private Joy, King featuring Shy FX, Dare to Dream, and Dawn Richard, Baby Can We.

Mark Staggers covers the immortal classic from the Detroit Spinners, I'll Be Around. October London, who did a fine Marvin Gaye tribute album last year, is back with a new song, Silent Treatment. And Mark Ray, who brought this out way back in the day, very talented guy from Manchester, in with Ray and Christian, has got some remixes out, and this is the Works remix of his single from quite a few years ago, Medicine.

Johnny F Show would not be a Johnny F Show without a mini mix. Variety of tunes this week. Scrimshire has a fine album, Bring Our Light to Every Corner. It's the title track. Moises Dos Santos on Far Out, his new album Boa Vigem. This is Maria. Hazards of Prophecy and Rosie from the Block collaborate on Wind It Up. Ships of the Pharaohs, Sun is Rising, that features Redbird, a couple of dance tunes, Megatronic and Natasha Diggs, People, DJ Disciple and Blessing. Here we go again, the Black Vocal Remix. That's your lot. Keep supporting 6TR. I'll see you next week. Until then, be kind, stay safe, take care. Johnny F saying bye for now.

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0: join me, Dan Townley, every Sunday from 7 till 10am for the Dan Townley Breakfast Show. Yes, I'm back on breakfast, my friends. Every Sunday, we induct somebody into the roll call of legends. 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We play the world famous Six Towns Six. 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

Hi everybody, it's me, Toby, from the Six Towns Radio Breakfast Show, waking you every weekday morning from 7am. We've got great tunes, great chats, some regular guests and some special guests, as well as competitions that allow you to guess what stuff is. 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

Hi everybody, it's me, Toby, from the Six Towns Radio Breakfast Show, inviting you to join me every weekday from 7am. I know it's early, but I'm going to wake you with some great music, some great chat, and maybe the odd special guest. So why not wake up with but not another take again. These things never go right. You know, because

0: across Stoke-on-Trent, Newcastle-under-Lyme and beyond. 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

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Now where do we go? 2 hours of me every Monday and Tuesday around your lunchtime, 1 till 3. We'll have all good music, we'll have chat, we'll talk about what's going on locally, get in touch with me, and you will have your name mentioned on the radio. 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
5: Hello, Severn Trent here. 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